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at the Regal. Young man went out and made a name for himself. He's been on every record-breaking show in the Regal Theater in the last 2 years. Ladies and gentlemen, the star of our show, how about a nice warm round of applause to welcome Mr. Gene Chandler!

to me, baby. You look so good this evening, baby. 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I just wanna reach out. 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I just wanna reach out. 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One thing, baby. I want you to stop.

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0: God, rescue us from ourselves.

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Amen. Now when we pray, we want to end that with a declaration, a decree. So I'm speaking for all of you listening, starting here, starting now. The things that hurt you in the past won't control your future. Starting now, this is a new day. This is your exodus. You are officially

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1070 WDIA. Good morning. What is Diaz Amigos? Stan Bell, president, accounted for, sir. Class is in session. It's Showtime Tuesday. It's a terrific Tuesday, August 25, 2026. Check your time. 7

0: dance, a kiss on the heart and soul of Memphis. AM 1070 WDIA. Good morning, Stan Bell, serving you well. Pushing more power. That Adura sale, it's Tuesday, August 25th, but not just any old Tuesday. Let's make it a terrific Tuesday. Yeah, good morning, Virgos. How y'all doing this morning? It's your season. Check your time. In the next 15 seconds, it'll be 15 minutes past the hour. Coming up in less than 10 minutes, my inspirational, motivational, affirmational presentation of the morning, followed by a song that's going to bring it on home. We'll unpack it this morning at precisely 27 minutes past the hour. Storm is coming here to let us know what happened as we slept overnight, what story she's working, what's developing, what's transpiring, what could be of immediate importance. In other words, what could be breaking in this 6 o'clock hour of Memphis time. And I believe Heather York is back. Not sure, but we'll definitely do traffic. All that and more still to come. It's the Stan Bell Morning Show. Let's go.
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18: Good morning. It's time for your news update. I'm Stormy, and here's what's happening. Stan, a man was seriously injured after a shooting in Raleigh on yesterday. Officers responded to that shooting in the area of Coleman Road and Hoover Drive around 1:56 p.m. According to Memphis police, that man was taken to the hospital in critical condition. A pedestrian is dead after being hit by a vehicle on yesterday at Baptist Memorial Hospital in East Memphis. Just before 2 p.m., officers responded to a woman who was struck at 6079 Walnut Grove. The woman was transported to the hospital in critical condition, where she was pronounced dead, authorities said. The driver of the vehicle involved remained on the scene, according to MPD. It's an ongoing investigation. If you know anything, you're urged to call Crime Stoppers at 901-528-CASH. And Stan, MLGW CEO Doug McGowan said it will be a few days before power is restored to every customer following Saturday's storms. The outages affected homes and schools. Memphis Shelby County Schools campuses were closed yesterday because of the power outages. MSCS announced schools will reopen, but there is a list of nearly 20 schools that will remain closed because of continued power outages. All other MSCS schools will operate on normal schedules following a district-wide off day on yesterday. To find that list, go to our Facebook page, 1070 WDIA. And that is your news update. Good morning to you. I'm Stormy.
0: Cloud covering 77 degrees in Memphis. Thank you, Stormy, for that report. Check your time, 23 minutes past the hour. Up next, my inspirational, motivational.

Marvin Lentz on the Heart and Soul of Memphis. AM 1070 WDIA, the hunter gets captured by the game. Good record right there. All right, good morning, Stan. About 26 minutes past the hour. Time up for my inspirational, motivational, affirmational presentation of the morning, followed by a song that's going to bring it on home. This morning, I want to talk to the parents. I want to talk to parents. When was the last time you told your children that you love them? Yeah. And I guess I could flip it. Children, grandchildren, when was the last time you told your parents that you love them? Let me say this. Your children need your presence more than your presence. A little spelling difference there. Your children need your presence more than them Nikes. Or them Jordans. I put it like that. Here's the story. Let's call her Betty. Betty felt affirmed greatly by a statement that her son, Rick, made to her while he was a college student. Betty and Rick were discussing the fact that a neighbor boy, Steve, who always seemed to be in trouble, was now driving his third car, having wrecked the first two cars his parents had given him. Now, Betty expressed her gratitude to Rick for being a son who had never given her or his father a problem in all his 21 years. She then voiced her regret that they had not been able to afford to give Rick even one car. So Rick responded, quote, "You and Dad gave me something more important, Mom. It was something Steve never had. You were parents who were always there," end quote. Children, WDI listeners, anybody, children not only need parents who are there for them in times of major crisis, but parents who are there to hear their successes, moments of indecision, feelings, reactions, opinions, and responses. Children need the same in their teacher, too. A teacher who is not only consulted to answer questions and resolve problems, but a teacher who makes himself or herself available to discuss life. So, WDI listeners, your children need your presence more than your presence. When was the last time you told your child that you love them? When was the last time they told you that right back? Think about it. The Bible says, as a father has compassion on his children, so the Lord has compassion on those who fear him. That's Psalms 103, 13 verse.

0: Yeah, the Heart and Soul of Memphis. AM 1070 WDIAS from the soundtrack to the movie Jungle Fever. These three words. And Stevie Wonder. Man, what about that? Children, your children, make it personal. Your children, I don't care how grown they are. They need your presence more than your presents. You get it? Now, what's that? They over in Germany right now. Send up a prayer or just call them some kind of way. Tell them you love them. Wow. That's what I'm talking about. You know, God is always available and accessible to us as parents, grandparents, great-grands, even teachers this morning. So let's reflect those traits to the people with whom we come in contact with, those we raise, those we birth, those we teach. The inspirational, motivational, affirmational presentation of the morning, followed by a song that brings it home, happens usually about 26, 27 minutes past the hour, Monday through Friday morning. It's kind of like your daily devotional. Certainly hope you were encouraged. We do it in the 6 o'clock hour of Memphis time. Hope you were encouraged. All right, check your time, everybody. You got to be at work by the top of the hour or your next place of responsibility. You have 26 minutes to get there. It's precisely 6:34. Memphis weather. The National Weather Service has us under an air quality alert until 5:30 this afternoon. Otherwise, showers and thunderstorms late. High temperature today about 93. Lows tonight in mid-70s. No significant mention of rain in the forecast. Right now, cloud cover. 77 degrees here at the Thousand Oaks Studios in Parkway Village. 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Cloud cover in 75. Still to come musically, I got the Flamingos. I Only Have Eyes for You. As for the Reverend Dr. Melvin Charles Smith, and I'll do some Luther Vandross. Don't move.
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0: No doubt singing in the Celestial City this morning. That's Luther Vandross, My Sensitivity. There you go, Reverend Melvin of Cookin' Jones. Yeah, Melvin Jones, pastor, loves this record. I remember him telling me back decades ago when it first came out, man. Yeah, there you go. Reverend Melvin Jones, pastor over there at Victory in Christ, South Parkway East. But I took care of two preachers, just the last two records. Yeah. Take care of Melvin Jones and the Reverend Dr. Melvin Charles Smith over at Mount Moriah East on Haynes. That's how you do it, man. Got to take care of the clergy. All right, this is staying 12 minutes before the top of the hour. It's the Showtime Tuesday, August 25th, 2026. We're getting set for October the 10th, 2026. It's our annual Wine on the River, and we're excited about it. It's our 11th time around. It's going to be 5 to 9 p.m. at Tom Lee Park. Don't you dare. In the words of Captain Curtis Lee, don't you dare not be there. This event's going to take place again Saturday, October the 10th, from 5 to 9 p.m. on Tom Lee Park, right near the basketball court area. You know what I'm talking about? Right near the basketball court area in downtown Memphis, overlooking the mighty Mississippi. We got a beneficiary. A portion of the ticket sales will benefit Door of Hope. That's a local nonprofit ending homelessness. Go to mywdia.com. All the ticket information, all the options, the pricing, and everything. 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All right, this is Stan. Coming up next, I need to know who's another year older. I'm going to fire up the birthday lines and the anniversaries. You got one? Let's do it. 901-535-9342, 800-503-9342, or 833-535-9342. It's August 25. If you or someone you know is another year older today, I want you to be one of the first to call me up. Shout them out or yourself. Lift them up. Make them feel
1: 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I'm R&B historian Tyrone Dubois with a moment of music history. 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

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All right, if you or someone you know is another Older Today, August 25th,

0: Pasco did not collect $200, go directly to a listener and a caller. WDI, good morning. Who's first on the radio? You ready? Let's go. Oh, I'm sorry.
1: Hi, good morning.
0: Angie.
1: How you doing?
0: I dare not complain. I'm good, Angie. Go ahead, give me them golden moves.
1: Yeah, I dare not complain either, even though I've been in the dock for 3 days, but I'm praying.
0: Oh, wow.
1: So, anyway, I would like to wish a happy Evelyn birthday to my cousin, Phyllis Ann Leeks Rogers Park. And that's from the family, gone too soon. Always in our hearts. Then I would like to wish Lisa Barnes happy birthday on today and Katrina Randolph. And that's from their family. Thanks. Have a great day.
0: You too, Angie. Let me go ahead and get some of mine out the way right now. Happy birthday to some of my Facebook friends, some of my loyal WDI listeners. Another year older today, August 25th. Pretty boy, Alexis Lewis. Alexis Darden Lewis. Sing ya. Happy birthday, Fi-Fi. Also, Kevin Bland, another new. Another year older today. Kevin Bland over there at Lamar Owen College. I believe he just graduated last year. Maybe so. I know at one time he was Mr. Lamorne in college. All right. Shout out to all our HBCUs. Happy birthday, KB. Kevin Bland. Also, Darnell Moses. I call him engineer extraordinaire, technical director extraordinaire. That boy is brilliant. Yes, he is. Mr. Darnell Moses, happy birthday. Cedric Maurice, happy birthday. Pamela Kelly, happy birthday. Also, Shelby County Commission. No, he's not a commissioner. City Council Member, Edmund Ford Sr. How you doing, Edmund? Senior. Yeah, over there, Ed Ford and Son, funeral home. City Councilman, extraordinaire, Edmund Ford Sr., happy birthday. Sean Curry, happy birthday. Mathematician extraordinaire. We worked together at Sheffield High School, home of the Knights. And she is definitely smart. Happy birthday, Sean Curry. Horace Lynch, Marsha Davis, Reverend Ozzie Smith. Happy birthday. And anybody else another year older today? October 25. I hope your special day is filled with fun and laughter. Let me check email while some of you trying to call right now. I got you. Eileen Spain writes in the subject space, Tuesday morning birthday. Good Tuesday morning, Mr. Stan. Please wish happy birthday to Demetrius Holt, Brenda Worthen, from their family in Eileen, Spain. Let me go back to the phone line. Get another call on this radio station. WDI, good morning. You're live on the radio. Your turn. Go right ahead.
1: Good morning, Stan. I would like to wish my son, Devin Williams, a 20th birthday. And it's from his mom and his sister and his grandma. And we love him.
0: Oh, that's so nice. That's nice.
1: My first boy.
0: For real, ring a bell for that first boy. Look on, girl. Look, is your firstborn making you proud?
1: He is. He graduated from Soulsville a couple years ago, and he does work. You know, college is not for everybody, so I'm not going to force him.
0: That's right. You sure know what to say. Yeah, you can lead a boy to college, but you can't make him think.
1: That's right.
0: Let him work, baby. That's what I'm talking about.
1: Yeah.
0: All right.
1: Thank you.
0: You're more than welcome. Anybody else who might be older today, I hope your special day is filled with fun and laughter. Line's a little light today on this August 25th, but it's all good.
1: Right.
0: All right. Take care. Let me take one more. WDI, good morning. You're live on the radio. You got an anniversary, a birthday. You want to shout out right quick? Go ahead.
2: Yes, I do. Hi, Stan. I want to shout out a happy heavenly birthday to my father and my mother. Today is my mother's birthday.
0: All right.
2: And her seven children, which are with her in heaven.
0: Okay.
2: So this is Nancy Fowler wishing my mother, Emma Fowler, a happy birthday.
0: Oh, that's nice. That's nice.
2: Thank you. Thank you. Okay.
0: You're all welcome. All right, birthday lines. Clear my throat. I got a little choked up on that one. Tell me to talk about mama. Birthday lines driven this morning by Washington Brothers Roofing. 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It's a little cloud cover right now. I get some pop-up showers a little later on this evening, and your roof is leaking. It needs fixing. 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That's 901-486-0609. That's the home of Washington Brothers Roofing.

0: Thank you, Shirley Brown. Woman to woman across the bridge over there in West Memphis. You bet. I hear they really get down over there across that bridge. And if your birthday is today, August 25th, you're in good company celebrity-wise. Kel Mitchell, China McClain, actor Blair Underwood, and Shock G. Remember that song, The Hump to Dance? The Hump to Dance. Everybody do the hump, the hump. Everybody, yeah, Shock G. 4 minutes past the hour. Over the river, through the woods, very delicately, we go to Studio A. Another news update with Stormy.
1: Good morning. It's time for your news update. I'm Stormy, and here's what's happening. Stan, a man was seriously injured after a shooting in Raleigh on yesterday. Officers responded to that shooting in the area of Coleman Road and Hoover Drive around 1:56 p.m. According to Memphis police, that man was taken to the hospital in critical condition. A pedestrian is dead after being hit by a vehicle on yesterday at Baptist Memorial Hospital in East Memphis. Just before 2 p.m., officers responded to a woman who was struck at 6079 Walnut Grove. The woman was transported to the hospital in critical condition, where she was pronounced dead, authorities said. The driver of the vehicle involved remained on the scene, according to MPD. It's an ongoing investigation. If you know anything, you're urged to call Crime Stoppers at 901-528-CASH. And Stan, MLGW CEO Doug McGowan said it will be a few days before power is restored to every customer following Saturday's storms. The outages affected homes and schools. Memphis Shelby County Schools campuses were closed yesterday because of the power outages. MSCS announced schools will reopen, but there is a list of nearly 20 schools that will remain closed because of continued power outages. All other MSCS schools will operate on normal schedules following a district-wide off day on yesterday. To find that list, go to our Facebook page, 1070 WDIA. And that is your news update. Good morning to you. I'm Stormy.
2: 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Yeah.

Josephine, a 40-piece orchestra, man. That's a signature hit right there. Heart and Soul of Memphis, AM 1070, WDIA, Stan Bell in the case. How you doing? 9 minutes past the hour. Terrific Tuesday, August 25th, man. Weather forecast suggests we'll get up to about 92, showers and thunderstorms late. We're under air quality alert until this afternoon, 5:30. Right now, Thousand Oak Studios, cloud covering.

0: Total Memphis, AM 1070, WDIA, there's Steady Love, India RE. Good morning, Stan Bell in the case, 17 minutes past the hour, Showtime Tuesday, August 25, 2026. Well, my friends, Ja Morant is for show up out of here. Sold that crib, man. That fat old crib in Eads, in the Eads area, unincorporated Shelby. $3.2 million they went for sale over the weekend. And it sold, actually, over the weekend. And, man, you know, we going to miss him, Ja. You just got to call it what it is. He's a legend, man. Traded to the Portland Trail Blazers back in June. County records record that Ja Morant's property in Eads was purchased by Marshall and Sherry Tashman. And it's a huge, huge mansion. So, way to go, Ja. You got that debt underneath you. And you got that thing. So that's not bad. I'm not sure what Ja paid for it, but he got $3.2 million in that sale, in that deed, in that deal. So way to go, Ja Morant. You the man, Doc. Wish you well, too, over in Portland, that's for sure. All right. 18 minutes past the hour. Going to be a beautiful day in the neighborhood, man. As I mentioned, still going to be kind of a little steamy out there, but not like we've seen. Those showers that we had over the past weekend are kind of, you know, moving, you know, to a cooler space. So expect afternoon thunderstorms late. High temperature today stops around 93. Lows tonight in mid-70s. No significant mention of rain in the forecast. We got tornadoes all around us. And storms are possible, according to Brittany DuBose this morning over at Fox 13. She says a 41% chance possible late this afternoon. So, just a word to the wise is sufficient. We're under air quality alert until 5:30 this afternoon. Right now, cloud cover, 77 degrees in Memphis, Tennessee. All right, coming up next, it's time to flow on the radio. You got some skills? I know you do. Let me hear them. 901-535-9342, 800-503-9342, or 833-535-9342. 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

you getting it on. All right. So I had a flashback right there to the first grade. I remember I slide that little, you know, on paper, a girl that used to sit next to me. First grade, I was at High Park Elementary in Miss Elizabeth Martin's class, talk stand. Mrs. Elizabeth Martin. And, I how kids do. You know, you write up a little something. You got the little check there. You say, I like you. Do you like me? And then another box, you know, for her to check if she do or she don't. No, I don't like you. Then Miss Barbara would come back there. Mr. Bell, what are you doing back there? Well, I'm just, I'm taking notes. Time for the heart and soul. I digress. High Park, come on, somebody. Over there on Tunica, North Memphis, talk stand. It's time now for the heart and soul roll call. 901-535-9342, 800-503-9342, or 833-535-9342. All that I ask is that you keep your lyrics squeaky clean. Have fun with me, the bell ringer! Ringer. And by all means, stay on beat, G. You got the numbers, you got the instructions. Come on, baby, it's time to get it on like Marvin Gaye. Shout out to the third shift, 11 to 7. Everything good? What you up to right now that you are at work? Where you going? Don't stay too long. Shout out to those of you listening to me right now on the AM band. 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We stream this big old stick over the internet. Man, we got a lot of folk listening. Here's a time where we all can participate. Count it off with me, Lawrence Welk, a hip-hop style. And the one and the two and the three. Hit it!

0: on the radio line. Hey, we have a great time.
1: Well, that sounds cool, and that may be where you're calling from. What's your set, baby?
0: In the hot city. Where the hits is at? In the hot

0: All was well. 5 months later, she began to swell. 9 months later, out it came. It was a little baby Kappa, twirling and shimmying and all of that with a cane. Ow, ow, ow. Well, well, well. Yo, yo, yo. Well, it's time to get live. It's time to represent Tailstand Bill. What time is it?
1: Boy, it's 7:38 and on right on time. You know I had to hit the man line. Every day, you may have to know this man don't play. Track Street, get to be

0: late because you need to bake this great. 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
1: Well, that sounds cool, and that may be. Where you calling from? What's your set, Flo G?
0: 3127, the Bay is where I stay. I woke up this morning thinking in my head, I had to jump out and go get that bread.
1: A Bay Area's in the house. 3127 in the house. President's Island in the house.
0: It's true. I'm on time. I ain't late, baby.
1: Don't wait, baby.
0: I can lose my mind over the day, baby.
1: I know that's right.
0: Mind all over the place. But I'm in this money trying to keep pace.
1: Appreciate that, Tony. All right, so roll call happens at the bottom of the hour, Monday through Friday in the 7 o'clock hour, Memphis time. It's a lot of fun. It's impromptu. And sure enough, all the way live. Somebody want to go a cappella right quick? Well, it's time to get crunk. It's time to represent Tailstand Bell. Who run it? Who run it?
2: Well, I'm not a fake or a duplicate. You could call me the real McCoy. You see, I'm nutty and sweet. I'm so unique. I'm something like an almond joy. Well, it's a cold-blooded brother coming. Got to, it's a cold-blooded brother to set you free. It got to be the brother from KC.
1: That sounds cool. Yeah. That may be. Where you coming from? What's your set, Jay?
2: I'm in the city. I'm in the woods. The baddest rapper in your neighborhood, Kansas City. That's where I'm calling from. That's where we do it to the break of dawn.
1: Yeah. KC's in the house. Kansas City in the house. KC Moe in the house. Kansas City Chiefs in the house with a roll call. KC, you got it now.
2: That's right. I'm in here.
1: Man, what you up to this morning? You good?
2: Look out for those sheets. We coming with it. We coming with it.
1: Man, I know y'all, man. That's what I'm talking about. All right. That's it, man. Thanks, man. Have a great day, man. All right. That's how we do it. All right. If you got to be at work by the top of the hour, you got 20 minutes. Shake, rattle, and roll, man. Put the pedal to the metal. Wake, shake, percolate. Do something, but get there. It's precisely 7:40 Memphis time. Shout out to all my truck drivers. Get in that thing. Get on in that thing. All right. Still to come musically. I got the Temptations, and I'm going to drop some Tony Braxton, Long As I Live.
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0: WDIA, that's Tony Braxton out of Maryland, Long As I Live. What a great run for Tony Braxton, right? Kicking it with the New Edition Way Tour, man. Made a lot of money doing that concert tour. And, you know, I think this year they got a couple of dates. Are they done? You know, they may pop up, you know. Tony Braxton, man, has come out of financial wranglings, if you will. She paid a huge debt and cleared her bills. And now she's looking good, feeling good, satisfied, all the lien holders. And thanks to New Edition, man, and Boys to Men, that was a successful tour. She made a lot of coins, and we're excited about that. All right, speaking of artists, if you go back to the Motown days, a lesser name, but she played a big role. Janie Bradford has died. She was a Motown pioneer. She helped shape the label from the very beginning. Janie Bradford, key figure in Motown's early days, has transitioned. She was instrumental in shaping the label's sense of family and history. Ms. Bradford's contributions extended beyond her role as the first receptionist at Motown Records, as she co-wrote the label's first major hit, Money, That's What I Want. Her songwriting career continued to flourish with credits on songs by artists like Marvin Gaye and Stevie Wonder. Berry Gordy praised Ms. Bradford's talents and remembered her as a crucial part of Motown's formative years. Ms. Bradford is survived by her husband, children, and grandchildren. Motown pioneer Janie Bradford was 87, and that's the year I want, number of years I want, 87. Thank God for the Motown pioneer, Janie Bradford. 4 minutes before the top of the hour, it's time to dig in the crates at 8. On a lighter note, I'm getting ready to flat-foot jam this radio station. 15 minutes of continuous commercial-free R&B back-to-back in the mix next.
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0: and Terry Stewart. Now, good morning, sir, man. I'm telling you, bro, you need to take some of this energy of yours, man. Box it up and become a multi-trillionaire. Elon Musk, he needs some company at the top, man. And I think you're the man to get that with him. Next is all as usual, sir. Always on point. If you can, if you get a chance, since I see you kind of old school this morning, can you give us a little Brass Construction, the song called Stranger? If you can, I greatly appreciate it. If not, I'm still going to be listening to the number one mix and the number one morning show on the planet. Thank you, Mr. Bell.
1: 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Omega Psi Phi, what up?

0: picnic this Saturday, Bear Rigger. We gonna drink some Coke, tell some jokes, eat some pies, and tell some lies. Come on, hang out with the George Washington Cobb High School alumni picnic at MLK Park this Saturday, Bear Rigger. Have a good one, Bear Rigger. You safe today. You safe today. We'll see about tomorrow.
1: No, that's right. Appreciate that, man. All the Cobb Cobra, stand up.

0: 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Yes, sir. Go ahead.
1: Can I get some Milli Vanilli? Girl, you know it's true.
2: Girl, you know it's true.
3: Milli Vanilli.
1: Thank you, Ted. I appreciate it, brother.
3: I like that, man. WDI, good morning. You're live on the radio. Digging in the crazy today. Hello.
4: Man, this South Memphis, you sure enough bumping. You got us alive over here in South Memphis. We got some power, too, over here in the area where you say you used to work at your uncle's store and stuff.
3: Yeah.
4: It just went off maybe a day. But you bumping it over here, honey.

Yes, sir. In the crazy day, Brother Sam. Sound like they say, tighten up and don't lighten up. It's another call of a cobra. Go ahead and press it on, Stan. Yes, sir. Appreciate you. Brother Manon.

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0: 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Shout out to everybody who works at Medtronic. 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Shout out to everybody in Haywood County, Tomcat Country. What's up, Lola Bynum, PHP? 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When we run out, they run in. When we run away, they run toward the fire to extinguish. And they also help save a life at times. First responders. 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How you doing, Brenda Horton? You good? Shout out to all my Shriners, Prince Hall Masons, Order of the Eastern Star, Divine Nine, Pound for Pound Motorcycle Club, Street Hogs, Boogie Down, Rap Reed, High Rollers, Roll Them Thing, Truck Drivers, Pushing, Pulling, Moving, Hauling That Freight. How you doing this morning? Shout out to my cab drivers, lady cab drivers, Roll Up Your Window Fast, Uber drivers, Lyft drivers, Tabrita Tony, what's up everybody, Loomis? Armed Guard Services. Briggs, how you doing this morning? Those of you who are retired, bless your heart. Goodbye, tension. Hello, pension. Memphis Light, Gas, and Water. I know y'all working this morning. Health Department, how you doing? Belated birthday wish to Dr. Bruce Randolph, celebrated yesterday, August 24. Shout out to everybody in the court systems. 201 Poplar, how y'all doing? LL 80, LL 81, LL Cool J. Everybody in General Session, Civil Court. What's up, Slow Mo? How you doing, Keisha? You good? All right. And can't forget about Comcast. Some of y'all are trying to wait for that cable to come back in. I was kicked in last night about, it must have been about 11 o'clock. Got some cable back on. Comcast, Xfinity. Shout out to all the waiters, waitresses, cooks in the kitchen. Those who served in the military. Appreciate you. Those who took ROTC in high school. JROTC, man, anything to do with the military, I love you. We owe you a huge debt of gratitude. United States Army, United States Air Force, United States Navy, United States Marine Corps, United States National Guard, United States Coast Guard, whatever branch of the military you serve, man, thank you for your selflessness. 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Appreciate you. 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And everybody who works for a nonprofit, who's in the nonprofit business, St. Jude, Finding Cures, Saving Children. 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If digital time is your cup of tea, I didn't mean to make that rhyme. I'm a poet and don't know it. Coming up, Stormy and her final Tuesday morning news update. Then I'll back that thing up with Stan Starscoop. Another check on traffic. Heather York is out today. Take a little vacation, so to speak. In for her What's his name? I think it's Craig Quayman. Craig Quayman is guest starring for Heather with Traffic. All that and more still to come. This is the Stan Bell Morning Show.
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22: Good morning. It's time for your news update. I'm Stormy, and here's what's happening. Stan, a man was seriously injured after a shooting in Raleigh on yesterday. Officers responded to that shooting in the area of Coleman Road and Hoover Drive around 1:56 p.m. According to Memphis police, that man was taken to the hospital in critical condition. A pedestrian is dead after being hit by a vehicle on yesterday at Baptist Memorial Hospital in East Memphis. Just before 2 p.m., officers responded to a woman who was struck at 6079 Walnut Grove. The woman was transported to the hospital in critical condition, where she was pronounced dead, authorities said. The driver of the vehicle involved remained on the scene, according to MPD. It's an ongoing investigation. If you know anything, you're urged to call Crime Stoppers at 901-528-CASH. And Stan, MLGW CEO Doug McGowan said it will be a few days before power is restored to every customer following Saturday's storms. The outages affected homes and schools. Memphis Shelby County Schools campuses were closed yesterday because of the power outages. MSCS announced schools will reopen, but there is a list of nearly 20 schools that will remain closed because of continued power outages. All other MSCS schools will operate on normal schedules following a district-wide off day on yesterday. To find that list, go to our Facebook page, 1070 WDIA. And that is your news update. Good morning to you. I'm Stormy.
0: Stormy, thank you so much for that report. I appreciate you. We'll be checking in with you on your show, 3 to 7, the Stormy T Experience. I want you to knock them dead this afternoon. All right, 841, coming up next. Stay in.

heart and soul of Memphis. AM 1070 WDIA. His name is Danny Boy. The song is titled This Song. It's time now for Stan Star Scoop Power this morning by Washington Brothers Roofing. Give a call. You know, it's going to rain again, as delightful as it looks right now here in Memphis and Shelby County and the surrounding areas, man. It's going to rain again. We need rain for growth. But your roof is leaking. We'll need that kind of rain coming inside your house. 901-486-0609. 901-486-0609. Shout out to the Alphas this morning. Got love for you. What's up, Roger Brown over there? Greater Whitestone? Passed over there. Roger Brown. He got his A5A paraphernalia on this morning. See, I'm listening to you, Stan. Hi, Roger Brown. And what's up? Yeah. A5A. He said get a kick out of when I say that. 06. Okay, Roger. All right. Calm down. Keep preaching, though. Let's have a stay at Star Scoop. All right. What about top stories this morning? Donald Trump. He is plotting the ultimate humiliation for Canada as the trade war sinks to a new low. The fight exploded at the weekend after trade talks collapsed and Washington slapped 50% tariffs on roughly $20 billion, with a B, dollars. Now, here's the latest. Donald Trump said this morning early that he is considering renaming Lake Ontario Lake America as the U.S. trade war with Canada escalates. Donald Trump got up this morning, man, with a lot on his mind. He'll get up. I don't know his schedule, but he seems to get up early, it appears. And he gets to Truth Social. You know, that's his page. Here's what he wrote this morning. The United States is giving serious consideration to changing the name of Lake Ontario to Lake America, and that we don't expect to be doing much business with Ontario any longer. So Donald Trump put that on social media, on Truth Social. That's what he wrote. And then he put it on PS. Thank you for your attention to this matter. It's going to be amazing. End quote. Lake Ontario. Let's take geography class right quickly. Go with me to Snowden Junior High School. Come on, Greenies, throw your hands up. I didn't say Green Dog, old school Greenies. Come here, Edward Stevens. Let's flash back, Bishop. Lake Ontario straddles the border with New York State along its southern and eastern shores and the Canadian province of Ontario to the north. How I'm doing so far? It is not controlled outright by either Canada or the U.S. and has instead been jointly managed under the 1909 Boundary Waters Treaty for more than a century. How am I doing so far? Am I making the Snowden Greenies teachers proud of me? So Donald Trump could order United States federal agencies to call it Lake America. I love it. Lake America, but Canada would not be required to recognize the new name. The move would be a pointed insult to Ottawa because it would strip the name of Canada's most populous province from a shared landmark and recast it as exclusively American. What do y'all think about this? All right, moving on. The United States Air Force transport jet makes a highly unusual landing in Moscow, sparking frenzy. Here's what's going on. The United States Air Force transport jet made a highly unusual landing in Moscow this morning. The heavy transport aircraft touched down at Nukovo International Airport, according to public flight tracking data. Flying under the call sign ARA CH4555. The jet left Riga at around 8:50 this morning, Moscow time, which makes it about 1:50 Eastern, 12:50 a.m. our time, Central, and landed in the Russian capital approximately 74 minutes later. Flight Trader 24 described the aircraft as an unusual visitor to Moscow. Now, let me stop right there. Is that Moscow or Moscow when you talk about Russia? Is it long O or short O?
You know, because like we got a Moscow in Fayette County, right? Well, one of the natives tell me, well, how you say it? So if it's Russia, it's Moscow, right? And if it's Fayette County, it's Moscow. How am I doing so far? The flight would have required authorization from Russian authorities to enter the country's airspace and land at Vnukovo. Kremlin spokesman Dmitry Peskov said he had no information about the aircraft and added that no meetings with United States administrative officials were scheduled for this week. We'll find out. You can best believe that. All right. Remember when we talked about Hoover Dam? I think it was last week in the scoop. Hoover Dam, man, it's getting there's a big threat to 40 million Americans. Experts are warning residents in three states, man,

multiple homicide on a rural property outside of Portland. An Oregon man killed his girlfriend, her family, her friends, and some of her pets, my goodness, in a horrific quintuple homicide on a rural property. I'm calling names this morning. Benjamin Charles Parker killed his girlfriend, Stella Jade Kimsey. He's 36. She's 26. They were at her home in Forest Grove early Saturday morning. We're getting information just now. Along with her mother, Rowan Carla Kimsey, who's 60, and her grandmother, Mary Elizabeth Kimsey, who's 85. All of them of Portland, Oregon, also found dead on the property. If you're squeamish, you can't take this, turn your radio down. I get it. It is horrible. Also found dead on the property were Stella's best friend, Lindsay Mae Harrelson, who's 26, of Portland, and her partner, Alvin Raven Chu, 27, of Portland. The Washington County Sheriff's Office announced it just yesterday, last evening. Deputies who responded to the grisly scene had also discovered two cats, my God, and two dogs dead on the premises. My goodness. An official said a third cat had to be euthanized later at the veterinarian due to his injuries. Folks, we live in a mixed up world. All these stories that we have to convey, man, it's just sickening, isn't it? Speaking of Portland, Ja Morant, our own number 12, is headed that way to play for the Trailblazers. He officially got that home sold in Eads. Y'all ever been by there? Man, that thing is sprawling. That doggone mansion, he sold it for $3.2 million, that property. They said, we want it. Couple said, we want it. Ain't got no kid. They said, all the kids are grown, that kind of stuff. You know, we just want that property. We want that space. They forked it out. $3.2 million, Ja Morant's home. So he's officially going to Portland. I guess he got a crib up there. Way to go, Ja. We're going to miss you, though. I'm serious. We're going to miss you, man. All right. Elsewhere in Stan Star Scoop. This mail-in voting situation, you know, there's been a lot of controversy about, you know, I mail in my vote. You know, absentee ballot, all that. Well, the Supreme Court has cleared the way for Donald Trump's mail-in voting crackdown. Check this out. This is hot off the press, new. 47 scored a massive victory, if you want to call it that, ahead of the midterms as the Supreme Court sided with the White House in a case that questioned the president's executive order over mail-in voting. The decision leaves room for additional court challenges that could further slow Trump's order, and other similar cases have already been filed. The United States Postal Service laid out how it would implement the order last week, but time is running short to impose major changes with some states beginning to send mail ballots to voters in just a few weeks. The court's conservative majority did not decide the legality of Donald Trump's order, instead ruling that the states did not have the legal right to challenge it. The court's decision, they say, the court's disposition of this application does not mean that any measure taken by the government to implement the order will necessarily be lawful. On that score, time will tell, according to the majority, as they write it in an unsigned order. So the Supreme Court's three liberal-leaning justices dissented. Mail balloting has long been a favorite target for 47, who has claimed that it breeds fraud despite strong evidence to the contrary and his own use of the voting method. So we got to see how that goes, man. That's for sure. All right. Let me get to this story real quickly. Hold on 1 second, everybody. All right. Got that. Okay. Now I'm going to skip to this one. Yeah. All right. Here we go. Because I want to say this one. When we talk about, a lot of people are still without power. Many of you listen to me.

0: right now. Somehow, I guess maybe on the app, you got your phone charged real good, so you can appreciate that. But there's still, here's the latest update on what MLGW is reporting to me this morning. The power outages are down to 25,400 folk. 25,400. The number of Memphians without power caused by the massive storms that blew through this past weekend is dropped to about 25,000. 400. This as of last night. I'm waiting on some new numbers this morning. Probably get them before I get off the air. According to Memphis Light Gas and Water, reported more than 140,000 customers were without power at the height of the storm on Saturday evening, right? Cleanup efforts are underway across the Mid-South as crews are working to fully restore power by this upcoming Thursday. The storm has been deemed the seventh most damaging in MLGW history. Elsewhere in the scoop, most of the Memphis Shelby County schools are open today. Most of them. I didn't realize we had so many schools, like 180, man. I was talking to Carla yesterday. We were just kind of, you know, talking about stuff, you know, about the district and stuff. And she said, you know, they got 180 schools in the district. I said, what? Didn't seem like that when I was teaching. So MSCS has announced that most schools will reopen today. They are open today after being closed, of course, Monday, yesterday, due to widespread power outages caused by powerful weekend storms. However, multiple schools will remain closed as the district works to restore power and repair damage. All open schools will operate on their regular schedules, right? The district statement added that families and staff of the schools that continue to be affected by outages will be notified directly by the school or district. All right. So there's still quite a few Memphians without power and a lot of schools as well. All right. And finally, in Stan Starscoop, man, oh, man, if I'm about 95% confirmation on my special guest on Friday, when I tell you, well, I know y'all say I said it every time, but no. When I tell you this one right here, oh my goodness. Just when I thought we couldn't top Mrs. Willie Mae Martin Bland, here we go again. Come here, Isaac Brothers. Here we go again. So I should have it confirmed by tonight, and then I'll come back on the radio tomorrow. You know, we tease on Tuesday. Convey on Wednesday, who will be my very special guest, Stan's special people spotlight. All right. Quick email. Stan, you took me back to my West Memphis days when my mom and dad would try to fish, would fry fish when you played them Isley Brothers. I want to be with you. Keep doing what you're doing, bringing good memories back. Have a good day. Patricia Baker Harris from Jacksonville, North Carolina. Yeah, them Isley guys will do it every time. And this WDI listener writes, subject space, water shortages. Stan, I'm listening to you on the scoop talking about MLGW and what's going on in the update. Now, with data centers here in Memphis and South Haven, Mississippi, using trillions of gallons of water, we might soon not have any water, just like Lake Mead and the Hoover Dam you mentioned. Memphis and South Haven use the same aquifer. Signed, Ron Howard. You're right, Doc. Let's talk about it in this hour. Stan Starscoop powered this morning by Washington Brothers Roofing. Give a call. It's going to rain again. 901-486-0609. 901-486-0609. Let them get on top of the house or your church. They're the experts. Let them do the work. You're invited to comment on any of these stories that's conveyed during Stan Starscoop or whatever else may be on your mind on this terrific Tuesday morning. You know I love hearing what you're thinking.
1: 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You could be the next person you hear on the radio.
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0: That's what I'm talking about. 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AM 1070. All right, look at it, everybody. Boy, if Mother Nature were a person, I'd send a bouquet of roses for this stuff. Look at it. It's beautiful. Fair conditions, fair skies, 83 degrees right now. Thousand Oak Studios here in Parkway Village. 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We are under air quality alert until 5:30 this afternoon. Otherwise, scattered thunderstorms are possible late. High temperature today stops at 96. Lows tonight in the upper 70s. All right, we look good right now. I'm ready to go to the phone line. Shoot. No procrastination here. Give me that phone. WDI, good morning. Who's first on the radio? Your turn. Yeah.
19: What it do, player?
0: Wait a minute. Little Daddy kicking us off.
19: Yeah. I'm the main event anyway because simple fact people say that. I ain't got the big head but nothing like that. I don't get paid. But a real life me need to get paid. What's going on, player?
0: You got the best hand, man. I'm so glad to be on top of the ground rather than resting underneath.
19: Nah, me and you both because simple fact, man. I already gave my cool and I heard you saying, I appreciate that little talk you said about my folks. We all got to know, I know that. But I don't want to go till I get about, I want to reach 100 years old, getting my swirl on, doing me. That's the dead old end, because I'm a good guy and I don't bother people. But people bother me, saying, I want to touch this. These goons. I get food stamps, right? And you know, I'm proud to get food stamps. The goons stole my car, Stan. I put them on blast, and I took them my business and with the car, and they it's just a crash thing. You spend your car at a corner store, and I had kind of like forgot my car. I had left my car. In the thing where you put the pin number in. They got my car stain.
0: Did you check with the cashier or the clerk at the counter? You know, just
19: yeah,
0: did you follow back up?
19: They were lying about the stain because, simple fact, I knew they were lying because that's the only store I had went to. And, that ain't the only store. I be using my car at them corner stores or whatever. Go to the grocery store and stand up and they got my car. Them folks ain't no goons down at this store.
0: Well, double check everywhere before you really. Yeah, just double check. And then if you think, man, you
19: I
0: know,
19: did,
0: you can't.
19: Stan, I did all that, Stan. I double checked. I went to all of the stores that I consumed. I was spending my car with the boat. And I go to the grocery store. Like I said, Stan, the boat took care of me. They sent me another car.
0: Oh,
19: and then they said they gonna investigate whatever they whoever
0: roll them cameras
19: got my
0: back.
19: Car.
0: Yeah, they can roll them cameras back.
19: Yeah.
0: You make a police report.
19: I canceled it out. They got me another car coming and might come today. But the thing is, I hid that car forever.
0: Yeah.
19: And that's what these goons do. They lay low, just wait you slip and make a mistake, and that's what they do. Cause they fools, they ain't working. They ain't doing nothing for themselves around here.
0: I got to run with it, Daddy, man. I hope everything works out. It's kind of like, you know, Ms. Willie Mae Martin Bland said, I'm on illegal vultures, man. They're coming for you. WDIA, good morning. You're on the radio. Larry, is it you? Go ahead. Talk to me, Larry. You're on the radio.
20: What's going on? What's happening?
0: Yeah, click over, man. Everything good. What's
20: can
0: on
20: you
0: your
20: hear?
0: Mind? Yeah, what's up?
20: Can you hear me?
0: Oh, absolutely, clearly.
20: Hello?
0: Talk, Larry. I ain't got all that time, man. My time precious, Doc.
20: Look, man, let me share this right quick.
0: Yeah.
20: You know, I want everyone to think about this. What happened when no crooks go to jail? What happened to the world? And then let me share this. If we have loved ones in our life, and man can take everything from us, but we still have the respect from our loved ones, no matter what. But if we decide in our life to support negativity and we have loved ones in our life and they find out that we support it, trust me, the hurt that your loved ones would feel is unbearing to that person. And people that love whoever or whatever shouldn't want that person to bear that pain. And another thing, man can take everything and strip you, and you still have your soul. But think about when you do people wrong for no reason and what God say. See, man, God can protect you from man, but man can't protect you from God.
0: Amen. WDI, good morning. You're on the radio. Lady D, you're up. Go ahead.
2: That would be me. Good morning, warrior. In my city, Memphis, and Shelby County, best, all the surrounding areas, whatever city you in. Lady D, love all the first responders, and I do mean all. Good morning, Mayor Young. Good morning, Mayor Harris. And good morning, Mayor Michael McCann. Love you guys' style over here. Stay.
0: Yeah.
2: Everybody think I was complaining with your class. What's up, class? You're a comedian. It wasn't a complaint because I'm good over here. It's the people that I know that's not good. Now, everybody and something else people need to invest in. It, you don't have to invest in a generator. Dang it, you got lights. You charge them up. And when your power go off, the lights come on. You put them in a single thing, and you just recharge them. You know, you have to think of everything. Lady D, I've been having these lights probably over 20 years, and I got all my sisters on. I got some of my friends. If I know you, I think I end up giving a couple of pieces, and I believe I gave them some. And you have to be prepared. See, everybody can't afford a generator.
0: Right.
2: But these are really, they light bulbs. They rechargeable. And you, it's just like your lights on. But they not going to do nothing for your heat, air. But the lights, believe me, they're really convenient. And everybody should just get them a generator. When it's, generators are cheap now. Not the ones that power up the whole house, right. But get you a generator. Yeah. I heard Bill Johnson. So you can save your food.
0: Right.
2: Because the light, they'll take care of themselves. But this food is so expensive.
0: Mm-hmm.
2: You can't, look, over here, we got two or three refrigerators, two or three deep freezers.
0: Mm-hmm.
2: Because we feed the family. What do I say? Family. So we can't afford to let the food go bad because somebody in the family, they can't get a generator because they stay in apartments. So everybody that said, ooh, they complaining. It's not a complaint. You just talking in this pit. I love you to death, honey. You didn't have to apologize to Lady D. When you call this here great radio station, you got to be able. We're here around the world to take whatever come out. And Lady D don't mind because I'm a warrior.
0: All right, warrior. Okay. This is WDI listener. Thank you, Lady D. This is WDI listener, right? Stan, sad situation. My brother Bobby. This is Brenda Bugs. My brother Bobby and my daughter Tanise Bugs Wilkins is still without power. Wow. Just be patient. That's all I can say, man. You know, many of us have our power back on, but you still, man, you got to exercise that patience, and it takes endurance for real, for real. And before you know it, pop on. You know, that's what happened last evening for us. About 10:30, 11 o'clock, then you know, the Wi-Fi and Xfinity kick back in, you know, Comcast kick back in just out the blue. We were like, well, we kind of like this peacefulness. We ain't got to watch no TV. So what you need to do is this. The electricity will soon be back on, according to Doug McGowan, president of the utility. You just got to have faith. It's so easy to think negatively, but keep them positive thoughts coming through your mind. Joe P. Watch, you said all the time when he signed off, keep positive thoughts on your mind. You remember, y'all remember Joe P., rest his soul? Joe P. would always go off when he signed off. You know, Joe P. Washington, keep positive thoughts on your mind, negativity, leave it behind, something like that. I'm Joe P. Washington, Mr. Backtracks, I'm signing off. He was absolutely on target with that. So in this situation, with the power outages and, you know, and even the water coming out a little slowly, you know what I mean? But you got power, you got water. It could be worse. Keep positive thoughts on your mind. I'm up on my first break. 18 minutes past the hour. You're on WDIA.
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6: All right, welcome back, everybody. Showtime Tuesday. It's Refuge Tuesday, August 25th. Good morning, all the Virgos. It's your season. All right, we're getting information this morning from Mary Mary's Tina Campbell. This morning, she's claiming that she's bringing in less than goes out the door every month. She is fighting her estranged husband. Wants some more money and some more things, as Kylan would say. Now, she's in divorce court. So the fresh information this morning is that she says she works around 20 hours per week, pulls in around upwards of $4,900 each month. Really? Now, Tina Campbell is 5'2". I'm not talking about her height, although she is about, yeah, she's probably about 5'5". But she's 52. She said her ex pulls in around $7,500 a month, and he's a drummer. Now, because this divorce thing is getting messy, you know, they want to know everything. So she had to list her monthly expenses as $4,100 per month in rent, $266 in healthcare costs, $1,800 on groceries, $2,200 on utilities, $208 on his cell phone, $100 on laundry and cleaning, $150 on education, $1,300 on auto expenses, $400 on charitable items and stuff and other bills, for a grand total of $11,933. Tina Campbell of Mary Mary.
7: Shackles on my feet so I can dance. I just want to praise you. I just want to praise you. In the morning, we going to be something like that.
6: Man, these divorces, man. Look. And then if you got kids, oh, my goodness. TMZ is reporting that her ex is the one who filed for divorce back in April of this year. He said, so it's just getting messy, man. Now, she's saying that they've been separated since August of 2024. They've been married like in 2000. As soon as that first hit record came out, let's get married today. So I kind of hate to hear that, man. I had no idea she was bringing in that little amount of money. I mean, it's a lot for, you know what I mean. But all them hit records, and she says she ain't bringing in about five a month? Okay then, Sister Campbell. You sure need to take them shackles off your feet. So you can dance. Give me that phone. Steve, you on the radio. Yes, sir.
8: Waka, flocka, waka, flocka, waka, flocka.
6: What's up, Mr. Sidney?
8: Stan, you got to have tough skin to call this radio. Got to. Stan, real quick, shout out to my beautiful wife, Angela Sidney. What's up, sweet Lady D, Lady P, Lady P, Clyde, Denver, smartest man on the radio. What's up, Prince Shaw? Listen, Shaw, and special shout out to all the truck drivers, especially out to your lovely wife, Carla. Stan, we walked out the door Saturday, the power went out. Drove around a little bit, man. It was trees down in the middle of the street. I'm talking about you couldn't even go through. They was making U-turns. I rolled around the last neighborhood, you know, before we left Sunday, because, you know, we had to go get I jumped the gun a little bit. I got a room for 3 days. Right. But when the neighbor called the other day, said the power came back on late Sunday. But Stan, let me just say this. Mm-hmm. Let me give a super special shout out. And I don't think I never gave these people a shout out. Let me give a shout out to Light, Memphis Light, Gas, and Water. Stan, the tree that was blocking the whole street to come get back, it's gone. It was limbs and trees all down, all around the neighborhood. All the trees are up and gone. We got power, but there's some people around the neighborhood. I see their lights ain't on, couple of stones and some red lights out. So let me give a special shout out to Memphis Light, Gas, and Water. But Stan, you know, my opinion is if people want to complain, they pay their bill every month. They can complain if they want to, man. A lot of these people call, try to tell people what to do. If they want to complain, let them complain, man. You know, it probably ain't nothing you can do about it. So if you want to complain, you can complain if you want to. Hey, Stan, look, that's my time, man. I want you to be careful, be safe, keep your head on the swivel. And people, you know, if you try to have a little patience, they're going to eventually get it on. Because at first they were saying Thursday. I think ours came on late Sunday night. That's my time. Got to lock each and every day, Stan. Wherever I'm at, I got to lock, man. And I love this radio station. Thank you, Mr. Pearl.
6: Yeah, thank you so much for that affirmation. You know, during the last commercial break, now, like, sometimes I tell y'all what I do. I just don't sit up and wait till commercial play. And, you know, I'm busy, man. I called over to Fox 13, my good friend Wendy Nations over there, because I had a question. They put me right through. I love them over there at Fox 13 because I had a weather question. So they say Brittany was unavailable. DuBose. I know Andrew don't come in until a bit later on. So I said, give me Wendy. Give me Wendy Nation. And I had a question about what they call it, bow echo. What they call these storms that came through. What's a bow echo? Now, I don't know everything. I'm transparent. So I want to know, because I know it was like, I don't think the weather folk were saying anything about severe weather, you know, Saturday and all of that stuff. So I had Wendy, she gladly answered. And I asked her, Wendy, what's a bow echo storm? Can you tell me, so I can tell our listeners and just be put it in layman's terms or whatever you want to do? She said, Stan, it's a fast-moving line of thunderstorms that curves outward into an arch shape like a bow on the weather radar, signaling the threat of severe straight-line winds. Yeah, thank you, Wendy. I just want to keep talking bow echo. I heard Mayor Paul Young get on, you know, he was on the on his social media. Bow echo, bow echo. I said, what's that? Can you break it down? And that's it. Winning Nations, thank you. You're doing an outstanding job. Let's go delicately back to the phone line. Cook County on the 800 number. Hello, you on the radio? Yes.
3: How you doing, Mr. Bell?
6: Chi-Town, doing good, man. How about yourself, Doc?
3: I'm okay. Hey, this president we got, man, this man is really, really senile, man. He something is wrong with him, man. That Supreme Court don't make it no better, man. They are not supposed to be political, you know what I mean? But they are, you know, except for the three ladies, the three ladies that was on there, that got on there from the Democratic Party. But the rest of them, man, it is ridiculous how they trying to purge the vote from people and stuff by not mailing in ballots. Some people are crippled and stuff and can't make it to the polls and stuff. And they try to make it hard. But I think it's going to backfire on them. But everything they do always come back around to backfire on them. And we going to see in the midterm in November. We going to see.
6: Yeah.
3: That's all I got.
6: Yeah, people vote. That's right. Back to the phone lines we go. Big Kahuna on line 7. WDI, good morning. You're live on the radio. Talk to me. Go ahead.
9: Good morning, Stanley.
6: Big Kahuna. What's up, babe?
9: Yeah, I called in for a couple of reasons. Well, first of all, my power went out. And actually, my wife and I, we went and got a hotel room. And Sunday night, the power was back on. Mm. I must commend MLG and W. They're doing a hard job, and they're doing it well. They had a contingency plan that was in place, and they get me people power on as soon as possible. I had people complain about it or whatever and this and that, but understand something, people. It can be worse, and people don't understand that. And like I said, they're working hard, doing overtime, and I think MLG and W is doing a good job. Yesterday, I heard the individuals was talking in terms of, well, why not just go ahead and put all the power lines underground? Mm-hmm. You have to understand, if you want to try to do that task, it would cost billions of dollars. And if you try to do that and MLG and W and sit in and get together to do it, and then they would say, well, we need to raise the taxes. Then people going to squeal like pigs and cry and say, well, no, we don't want to do that. Understand something, people. You got to go through something. You're going to have your ups and downs in life, but it's all about the way you handle it. Mm-hmm. And the last thing, Stan, Saturday morning, I would be down there bright-eyed and bushy-tailed at the mobile food pantry on the 29th, Saturday morning, looking forward to seeing you. And this is the Stan Bell Morning Show featuring the talented Stan Bell and me, the big corona baby, 1070 of WDIA. Can you dig it?
5: 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And Natalie Cole was continuing her meteoric rise as she reached number one with both Inseparable and Sophisticated Lady. Other singles reaching number one was Tyrone Davis with Turning Point, The Rubber Band Man by The Spinners, and the second single in history to reach platinum status, The Manhattans with Kiss and Say Goodbye. 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I'm R&B historian Tyrone Dubois for Bev Johnson and the Heart and Soul of Memphis 1070 WDIA.
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0: 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We're digging in the crates and dusting them off. We're the heart and soul of Memphis. 1070 WDIA.
1: All right, speaking of digging in the crates and dusting them off, playing them hits, baby, I got a ton of email yesterday after the Benny Lattimore musical tribute, you know. And you know what? You all said you liked it. Man, I heard up and forwarded that to Tracy. Because, you know, when an artist leaves here and they transition, WDIA just pays respect, man. Homage, if you will, on an incredible career. You know, so thank you for those emails. I got quite a few. Man, that Lattimore for the rest of the hour brought it on home. One lady indicated email, that song, I never heard that skinny leg white girl song. Yeah, Lattimore was that guy. He pulled one about the hat. Looked around. I didn't know who was playing that funk, that bass on that Fender like that in the band. I happened to turn around. I looked. It was a skinny leg white girl thumping that bass. That's a bad record right there. Thank you for that. Sharon Muse, how you doing? Yeah. Our pleasure to do that. All right. Let's go to the phone. My 833 line. All right, WDI, good morning. You on the radio? Who's out of town? Who's listening to the Memphis radio? Go ahead.
2: The game, coach.
1: You're the game.
2: Air
1: okay.
2: Extraordinaire. Good morning, sir.
1: Yes, sir. Morning to you. How you doing, bro? Denver?
2: Yes, sir. Oh, man, I can't talk. You know, enjoying this good, brisk mountain weather up here in Colorado.
1: All right.
2: You know, I can't complain, man. Great day. Unfortunately for you guys, with your power out, man, just hope that you guys, you know, everybody just hold steady, man. You'll make it through it. To agree, I know it's probably going to snow tomorrow because I'm about to agree with Big Kahuna. You know, it's part of life. Things happen. But I also do understand Lady D's concern as far as better service, being better prepared. I mean, you know, you expect that. You want that. When you're paying your good, hard-earned money for it, you expect the best services. So I do see it both ways. So let's get to the rubber meeting the road.
1: All right. Yes, sir. Come on, Goodyear.
2: Okay. Now I was scalded. I was crucified. Myself, Jackson, Clyde, Black Conservative. We were nailed to the cross. Miss Nashville and Slim and it's crazy over this Carmelo Anthony thing, and now that, you know, more evidence comes out, no, everybody's quiet. Nobody got nothing to say. This young man was threatening the girlfriend. 2 hours before the incident happened, she went to the authorities at the school to tell them what was going on. And he sent her a text saying how he fantasized about sticking a knife into someone's body and then licking off, you know what. I'd rather not say. I know it's a morning show and we have sensitive listeners at times. But for someone to express those kind of sentiments and then to 2 hours later go do it, we wanted to burn the town down because it was systemic racism. It was racist white Republicans in Texas crucifying this innocent young scholar. Hey, come on, man. At what point do we realize that? Next one, real quick. With the war in Iran, we've been convinced that a conflict in which we needed to be involved in, something that the president needed to do, is bad. But yet, under the former president, Mr. Joe Biden, we spent billions of dollars in Ukraine supporting a country that's known to be racist. But we as black people, we screamed and supported. Why? Because that's what the Democratic leadership told us to do. Right now, we are winning in the war. Number one, if you go to the exchange rate, for y'all that have your phones, go to Google exchange rate. Put in the exchange rate of the one United States dollar to the Iranian money. So for one United States dollar, the exchange rate is 1.4 million Iranian, I think they're called rubles. How is it that we're losing that war in Chicago? And I'm done.
1: Right.
2: You said Trump is trying to stop crippled people from voting. President Trump speaks on mail-in ballots, he always says that in that SAVE Act that they are putting exemptions for people that need it, just to make sure that we're not just like what happened in L.A. Spencer Pratt is winning. It took 3 weeks to count the votes. Millions of votes poured in, and all of a sudden he's losing. Somebody make it make sense. Mr. Bell, thanks for taking my call. Hey, and one last shout out to my boy Shiesty in Bluffton, South Carolina. Hey, he's the new WDIA listener, and I'm always going to be a WDIA ambassador. Mr. Bell, thank you so much. Congratulations on your award. Thank you for taking my call.
1: Appreciate that, and a big shout out to South Carolina. Thank you, Shiesty. Keep it locked and loaded. WDIA, good morning. You're on the radio. Nurse Beverly, you're up.
3: Yes, good terrific Tuesday morning to you, Stan.
1: That's what it is. Right back at you, Nurse Beverly Cox. Thank you.
3: Denver, you failed to mention that the country is $43 trillion in debt under Donald Trump. You failed to mention that. And also, I want to say why he's bullying all these other countries and making threats and everything. You need to be doing something to help those people up in Gary, Indiana. You need to take care of your own home while you're out there bullying and messing with other countries. Marcus brought up Gary, Indiana yesterday morning, how bad it is.
1: Right.
3: I didn't realize it was that bad until I saw it on the news yesterday also.
1: Yeah,
3: they've been without power for they've been without power for 2 weeks.
1: Yes.
3: It's terrible. It's terrible up there in Gary, Indiana. So, you know, down here, I always say, always count your blessings. Because, as you said earlier, it's always somebody worse off than you are. Yeah, you look in the corner, somebody's cross is bigger than your little small cross. And Stan, I got a question.
1: Yes.
3: When you all have those food pantry drives,
1: yes.
3: Do you all give away any perishables like milk and eggs and meat, stuff
1: absolutely.
3: Like that?
1: Yeah, absolutely. Ooh, that chicken just, woo. Chicken is flowing like it's snow.
3: Okay.
1: You know, and I mean, non-perishable items, the can. We got squash.
3: I know the vegetables and can. Okay, because I know that this drive, it's going to be a big demand for perishables because, you know, people have lost meat and milk and eggs and stuff they've had to throw out, you know, so that's going to be a good thing. So, and one last thing I want to say.
1: Oh, by the way, come on by there and see us too. You get a chance, you know, Saturday mornings, we'll be up there early.
3: Yeah, I might need to bring some milk and eggs and cheese down there.
1: Yeah.
3: And also, I want to ask
1: some seafood too.
3: Some salmon.
1: Yeah. I might put that in my truck. I'll be like, they go to North Carolina, I'll get my seafood.
3: And look, one last thing, saying, I was reading up about these data centers.
1: Yes.
3: These data centers also pull on the electric grids, too, and also water consumption.
1: And do.
3: So, you know, that's something we need to think about. And it says also raises up residents' utility bills.
1: Mm-hmm.
3: So these data centers, you know, they got some positives, but they also got some negatives, too. So it's not just the trees that cause the power outages. It could be these data centers pulling, you know, electricity. Also, they cause some of the power outages. So we need to think about that.
1: Mm-hmm.
3: All right, that's all I got to say. Thank you so much for taking my call.
1: You're
3: enjoy
1: welcome.
3: The rest of your day.
1: You too, Ms. Beverly. Speaking of the mobile food pantry, we do it Saturday this coming up. You know, the cars start lining up about, believe it or not, 4:30 in the morning. And I can just imagine. This particular weekend, when we need it most, man, the food and the non-perishable items and, you know, the fresh meat and everything that's going to be out there. Folks will be out there, might be out there at 3:30 in the morning. And we don't swing the gates open until about 8:15. You know, Joe Burch will be right at the gate there, at the fence. We're right across from FedEx Forum. You'll hear us before you see us. But you'll see those long line of cars. But the good thing about it is we're feeding the needy. there's a passage of scripture in Matthew, in the book of Matthew. You know, you were hungry and I fed you. You were you were thirsty and I gave you drink. And that's the premise, if you will, of the mobile food pantry. Shout out to the Rotary Club, Club 96, Leah Carr, president, and to the Mid-South Food Bank and to St. Patrick, Father Robert over there, who allows us to make use of the parking lot there. So we're excited. Ida B. Wells, Martin Luther King Jr., Ave is where we'll be this Saturday. Come on out. Perishable goods, we'll have those. You know, because we do understand, like Nurse Beverly said, you know, it's got a short, you got some items that have a short shelf life. And those of you who, you know, got the freezers and stuff like that, I think I was listening to Bev, and she had open conversation yesterday, I believe. It was like one caller, I think it was Carl with a C, said what you might need to do, those of you who have these freezers and you think your food's going to spoil, you know, put them in a big cooler container or something, throw the ice on there. But that, really, that's not enough because it's still a spoil. You know, you got to have cold storage, right? But you may have to throw some of it out, God forbid. Hopefully your power will come back on. So out there this weekend, we

0: Memphis born and bred, walking the walk and talking the talk. 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
1: All right, in about 50 seconds, it'll be precisely 10 o'clock, top of the morning, top of the hour, right now. All right, check this out. Before we get back to the phone lines, I do want to give a big shout out to Dr. Edward Stevens III. Founder and senior advisor of Urban Roots of Tennessee. In case you have not heard, there's a new student farm. It includes raised garden beds, a greenhouse, and a pollinator garden. It's a farm of all sorts. It's an urban agriculture and entrepreneurship program giving pre-K through eighth graders real world experience growing, harvesting, and preparing products for future community markets. So a big shout out to the Urban Roots Farm and everybody behind it. Dr. Edward Stevens, that's the bishop's oldest son. Trey is the founder, man. What a great investment in our kids. Giving local students hands-on agriculture and business experience. It's in North Memphis, baby. Allowing students to get their hands dirty, man. To learn. So they had a big celebration, I think it was Thursday of last week, right behind the Star Academy Charter School. And I think this is great, man. Way to go, Ed. You know, you have people who have a vision, man, and they don't just sit on it. They tell somebody. And because of his not sitting on his rusty dusty, Ed Stevens III said, you know what? Doc said, look, let's make an investment. So he reached out to them folks, got a partnership, $1.5 million investment in that farm. Shout out to Cultivate. That's a Nashville nonprofit. They supplying tools and seeds for the first planting season. And what I like what Dr. Ed Stevens III said, he said, man, you know what? Everybody might not go to college. And so we built this farm because we understand we cannot simply prepare children to pass standardized tests, but we have to teach them how they can compete in this increasingly globalized and autonomous economy. Thank you, Dr. Ed Stevens III. I know your parents are proud of you. Beverly and Edward Houston Stevens. Man, that's awesome, man. Urban Roots of Tennessee. And I do want to ask this question. I was thinking about this. With all this severe weather that blew through our city, you know, and through the area, did anybody hear any fire alarm? Not fire alarm, but I mean, you know, the alarms that you sometimes go off with severe weather. Do they do that? It was really severe. You're talking about just the seventh most powerful or most destructive or whatever. Did we not receive a warning sound? You know how it goes off. Because normally they do that during a storm, right? And there was tornadic activity. You can say what you want to say. I had a park bench blow up out my yard. I ended up picking that jet up across the street. And it wasn't light either. So did I miss something? I know I wasn't there. I was in the town of Whiteville, Tennessee, there in Hardeman County. When all this stuff happened, it was nice in Whiteville, but man, Memphis cut up. So I'm just wondering, why did we not receive a warning sound throughout the city Saturday evening during the storm? Anybody hear anything? Let me go to the phone right quickly. Let me get some folk on. Let me go to Craighead County. WDI, good morning. You on the radio? Yeah, Jonesboro, Arkansas.
2: Yeah, that's right. By way of Little Rock, Arkansas. How you doing today?
1: Good. Hey, Norma. Yeah, Miss Norma.
2: Yes.
1: What you doing in Pulaski County?
2: All right.
1: What you doing in Pulaski County? What's happening? You go from
2: Craig. Well, you know my daughter. She's been here for 8 weeks.
1: Uh-huh.
2: She's getting chemotherapy and radiation at UAMS.
1: Oh, yes.
2: That's what we do. We got 4 days.
1: Okay.
2: 4 days to go, we'll be back in Jonesboro.
1: All right. Well, take your time. Is she improving nicely?
2: Yep.
1: Give us an update, Miss Norma.
2: She is. The doctor, they're real pleased with her. And we just been keep praying to God that he's a healer, and we know he has healed her.
1: You sure know what to say. Jehovah Jireh, he's a healer.
2: That's right.
1: Come on, Miss
2: Norma. That's true. Yeah. And what I wanted to comment on was the people that's out of power and all of that. I feel, I don't know, my niece, I think she got hers on. I hadn't talked to her.
1: Yeah.
2: But I'm just hoping that everything will work out for them soon. And like you said, that's an act of God. It ain't the white people and none of them. So don't be hating on nobody. Just hopefully everything will get straightened out. And it will. And I was talking, I've met some amazing people since I've been at this lodge in the last almost two months. And like you said, my problems and my daughter's, it's kind of bad, but it ain't bad as a lot of people's. I've met people with not tongue cancer, but brain cancer, blood cancer, all kinds. And we uplift each other here.
1: Yes.
2: It won't be something that soon forget because it's just been a wonderful, cancer has been a wonderful experience. It might sound like it ain't been one, but it changed me forever in a lot of ways about a lot of things. I'm just so grateful that I had this chance and this opportunity to be here with my daughter. And she'll be sharing her story eventually with people. And all the love that these people give each other here, all colors, men, women, we just want to be family. Kind of, well, we ain't like the DI family, but we're a family. Because y'all know y'all my family, my forever family.
1: Yeah.
2: And I just want y'all to know, just keep praying for me and her, and we gonna be home soon.
1: Yeah.
2: And then I ain't shot you out in a while. How you doing? And all the rest of them.
1: Yeah.
2: Okay, it was good to talk to you.
1: Man, it's good to hear
2: that. And people, just be grateful for the little things.
1: I know that's right.
2: We have.
1: Be grateful. You said that's the mouthful right there. Be grateful. Yeah.
2: Okay, dude. I'll be talking to you.
1: Yeah, I can hear the
2: love y'all.
1: The smile on your face. Really, I can hear it. I can through the radio. You got a happy heart, and your daughter's improving nicely. Thank you so much, Miss Norma. Yeah.
2: Thank you for taking the call.
1: You're more than welcome. Have a good day. Yeah, the Bible says a happy heart makes the face cheerful. I'm in NIV this morning. A happy heart makes the face cheerful. Proverbs 15 and 13 verse. I could hear that smile in Ms. Norma's, in her face. Things are getting better, man. Back to the phone lines we go. Let me go. Get Common Man. Give me line 6. WDI, good morning. You're on the radio. Hello. Yes. Go ahead.
3: Hey, what's going on, Sam? How you doing?
1: All is well, man. It's Tuesday. What up,
3: man?
1: Terrific.
3: Yeah, I've been listening. I heard a couple of comments, man, that you know, was on point. You know, like Big Kahuna said, you know, life gonna hand you your ups and downs.
1: Yeah.
3: Nurse Bevan said, count your blessings. You know, and it's one thing I think I would say, out of all of this disaster, there's something positive I think I can find. I haven't heard of nobody being hurt, nobody dying from this storm. So, you know, there's a lot to be thankful for. We'll get past this. The power will be back on.
1: Yes.
3: You know, we got to be positive, have some positive thoughts.
1: Exactly.
3: If things going to be all right.
1: Absolutely.
3: And what's his name? I won't complain. You know, we got to live to learn through things.
1: Right.
3: You know, things going to be all right.
1: Yeah.
3: All right, Stan, I appreciate
1: you. Is that Paul Morton who sang that song? Who's that?
4: I won't
3: Paul, Jones, Paul Jones, oh, Paul
1: that's,
3: Jones.
1: That's who does that song?
3: Paul
4: I've
3: Jones.
4: Had some good days. I've had some bad hills to climb.
3: Stan.
4: Do it all.
1: Well, I come in.
3: I'm telling you something. When you go through something, God will show you that he'll carry you through it. You won't worry about little stuff like this right here. Lay in a coma for 4 months and let him bring you out of it. Then you'll start believing.
1: Like that, man. You're going to mess around and make me sign off with that written Paul Jones, I won't complain. You're going to mess around and make me flip the script, go off with a I won't complain, written Paul Jones. Don't start nothing up in there, common man preacher. Esquire, give me that phone. WDI, come on. You're on the radio. Clyde, is it you?
5: Yes, Stan the Man.
1: Yay, I know all I can.
5: It's so good to have Republicans call your show to keep you informed with the truth. Now, everybody's talking about Indiana. You know why they lights ain't on yet, Stan?
1: Right
5: there. Because when the contractors is in the black neighborhood, they getting trucks shot up, bullets flying. One guy said he was sitting in the truck doing paperwork, And these guys come through there shooting at each other and shot his truck up. So the contractor said they're not going in them black neighborhoods unless they got a police escort stand.
1: Wow.
5: And one more thing, Stan. Even if you put the power lines underground, Stan, they got to come out from underground to the substation. So that ain't going to stop what Mother Nature did with them wind. You can't 75 miles and 80 miles an hour wind. It'll blow your house almost, I'm saying. Take care, Stan.
1: You too, Clyde. This Double D.I. listener writes to me this morning in an email, bruh, I was on Elvis Presley Boulevard when a storm hit. Nope, did not hear a sound. No warning, nothing. Nope. So somebody else chiming in, nope, no siren, Stan. This Double D.I. listener writes to me, subject space, is it just me? Terrific Tuesday, Standing Man. Did I miss something in the news? Why did we not receive a warning sound throughout the city Saturday during the storm? Or did I miss it? Have a blessed day, signed Faye Walker. See, that's what I'm talking about. What happened on that end? This WDI listener writes, good morning, Stan. Trump wants to mess up the acronym HOMES, H-O-M-E-S, for the students in remembering the five great lakes, Huron, Ontario, Michigan, Erie. Superior. Signed, Dennis Jones. Give me that phone. Go up here. Prince Charles. Make it make sense.
6: Hey, Stan. Good morning. How you doing, man?
1: Pretty good, man. Talk to us.
6: Hey, real quickly, Stan, as always, ladies and gentlemen, please check your cars. Don't leave your children or pets in the back seat for even 1 second. Check on the elderly and put your firearms up if you got young kids. Hey, Stan, real quickly, I was kind of want to piggyback on something that Clayton Bigsby spoke about. I noticed any and every time that we have an issue when it comes to black and white on this station, he is the first one to get the baton and run for them. Now, right is right as wrong is wrong, and some of the things he did say were correct. But I ask the question, why is it every time something derogatory happens in our community, you are got a drum major presenting all that their evilness that comes with it. And he never speaks about what they're doing on the other side. Like Nolan Wells, they still investigating that. But you think he brought that up? I hope this never happens to your family. In the words of the late, great Bobby O.J., you got your face so far up that BRQPW, if they farted, you would think it's fresh air. As I always said, thank you for allowing me to speak. I want you and everyone to have a beautiful, blessed, and safe and healthy day.
1: All right. Appreciate that. Man, okay. Another WDI listener chimes in. No, I did not hear the warning either, if there were one. Another WDI listener said, you know, storm warning in the subject space. Stan, we were out during the storm. It came up so fast. Maybe that's why they were not. There was not a warning. Signed, NBC. Ooh. Yeah. No sirens. It just happened like that. Take my last break. 12 minutes.
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23: Yes, we are. All right, everybody. In the waning moments of Stan Bell Show, I get it out here, man. You know, but I do want to say this. You heard that last report. We're about 24,000 folk who are still without power. But the division is working feverishly, tirelessly, you know, all hands on deck, I understand from Doug McGowan, the president of the utility, MLGW. All hands on deck. And think about the people who live in Gary, Indiana. Michael Jackson hometown. Jackson's. In Hammond, Indiana. Who've been without power and this sort of thing for 2 weeks. And we complain in about 2 days. Three. Maybe to Thursday. Stop complaining, man. Shout out to those of you who have generators. Those that come on when the power go out automatically. I'm not mad at you. Or some of you who just pull that doggone cord. You got to do what you got to do. Key word is prepare, but don't complain. Yeah, you spending taxpayer. Doug McGowan and his crew doing the best they can. So if you got a big generator, fired up, propane, gas, whatever it is, pull the cord and let it run. Let it cook. If you don't, maybe you can lean on somebody to give you a helping hand. And if you're running good, Wi-Fi good, Xfinity kicked in last night, you got power, utility good, you got your health and strength, thank God. Stop complaining, man. Go help somebody. So I believe in my heart of hearts we're going to have all the water we need and the electricity will be back on soon. You got to have faith. You got to have faith. Stop complaining. Cut all that negativity out. It's so easy to think negative. Have some positive thoughts. Let that simmer in your spirit. Thank you, WDI listeners. Thank you so much. Can we do it again tomorrow morning at 6? Another Stan Bell Morning Show. Appreciate all the emails and everybody. Woo! Rest of the hour, the best songs in the world. Bev Johnson at 11, Bev Johnson Show, Stormy T at 3. Remember, it's nice to be important, but more important to be nice. Stop the whining and complaining. Let's go.
0: I've had some good days.

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1: Fellas, I'm ready to get up and do my thing.
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1: I want to get into it, man, you know.
2: Go ahead.
1: Like a sex machine, man.
2: Go ahead.
1: Moving, doing it, you know.
2: Yeah.
1: Can I count it off?
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something about the music that makes us move and groove. This feel in your heart kind of music. You feel me? Keep jamming with the heart and soul of Memphis.

Good morning, and welcome in to WDIA, the Bev Johnson Show. I'm Bev. It is indeed a pleasure to have you with us once again on this Tuesday, August 25th, 2026. Enjoy this fabulous day today. Get ready to put your ears on. The attorney sisters are back in the house. Attorney Ursula Woods, attorney Monica Johnson will be here to answer all your legal questions. When it's your turn to talk, you know you can. All y'all need to do is dial these numbers, 901-535-9342. 901-535-9342. 800-503-9342-833. 535-9342 will get you in to me. And if this day, this here day, Tuesday, August 25th, 2026 is your birthday. Happy birthday to each and every one of y'all out there who may be celebrating a birthday on this day. You know what we say. Go out, y'all. Go out and celebrate your life. You better. When we come back, we'll talk with the attorneys, Attorney Ursula Woods, Attorney Monica Johnson, and me, Bev Johnson. On the Bev Johnson Show, only on WDIA.

0: Good morning and welcome back to WDIA, the Bev Johnson Show. It is indeed a pleasure to have you with us once again on this Tuesday, August 25th, 2026. Enjoy your fabulous day today. It's fabulous. No matter what happened, it's fabulous. And as always, we have the sister friends back in the house, the attorneys. We have attorney Ursula Woods and attorney Monika Johnson. And as always, I like to say, good morning, sister.
1: Good morning, sister.
0: How are you?
1: I am doing well. I'm doing well. I mean, you know, our city is surviving. We're trying to, you know, recover from this storm. So I'm doing well. How are you doing?
0: I'm doing well today.
1: So,
0: no complaints.
1: Do you have power? You know, that is the question.
0: I got power yesterday afternoon.
1: Did you?
0: Yeah, okay. I didn't. It went out Saturday night. And so Saturday night, Sunday night, yesterday morning when I came to work, it was still out. When I left work yesterday afternoon, thank Lord, the power
1: it was back on. It was back on.
0: Yes, sister, my power is back on. I'm good. How about you?
1: I have power. We only lost power for a couple of hours, and then, you know, and then it popped back on. So I'm very excited about that.
0: Good, good, good.
1: I really am.
0: Well, always we like to start with that famous soap box.
1: The famous soap box. All right, today... I would like to talk to you. We're going to pivot just a little bit because we have to remember that there was a storm. And when there's a storm in our city, we had 70 miles per hour winds. I kind of just really want to sit with that for this show so that we can kind of unpack. Everybody was affected in different ways. And because of that, we want to address that. So if you were impacted by the storm, you had down power lines, you had trees that were down, you have damages to your house, and this is the show for you. So please, please, please, please call your friends and let them know that on the Bev Johnson Show today that we are discussing all things around this storm and the damage and how to assist with that. So with all of that said, let's get started.
0: Well, let's get started, sister. I am waiting.
1: All right. All right. So Memphis got hit hard this weekend. The trees came down. Power lines came down. And as I was driving around looking at all of the devastation, I kept thinking to myself, a storm has a way to show you what's rooted, right? Mm-hmm. The wind can shake everything around you. It can knock all things down completely over. It can even interrupt your plans. I had plans. I was going out on Saturday night. They were interrupted by that storm. It can even leave a mess that you did not create that now you have to clean up. And that's not cheap, right?
0: No, ma'am.
1: Because you have to go and get a blower or you got to hire somebody. You have to, it's an additional expense, not to mention you have night sweats already when it's cool in there. Now you're having heat strokes because you don't have any air. So, but here's what I want somebody that is listening this morning to remember. Mm-hmm. You may be shaken, but being shaken does not mean that you have been destroyed. You may be off your game, but you have not fallen all the way down to the point where you cannot get up. Sometimes that's life. You lose the job. The relationship ends. You make a mistake. Somebody you trusted let you down. And then suddenly, just like those 70 mile per hour winds that came through, it'll knock you down. But look at you now. You are still standing. You may have lost a few branches. You may have some cleanup. You may even need to do some repair, but something that you thought was going to be permanent is not. It was just a minor interruption when you look back on it. So I want to take a minute and I want to look at what survived in your own life with your house. What are we supposed to do with that? But right now we're just talking about you. So what has survived? Your faith has survived. Your family has survived. Your ability to start again after that horrible divorce and that man that was abusing you. Your wisdom has survived. Your reputation. You know, you may have got a little bruise on it, but you rebuilding it. Your gifts that you have inside of you. Your God-given talents that cannot be taken. You still have that. You also have an opportunity to make today different from yesterday, right? Because what happened yesterday has already happened. There's no need of us crying about it because, you know, it's time for us to focus on the solution.
0: Mm-hmm.
1: So storms do not get the last word. You do. So clean up what's needed to be cleaned up. Keep it moving. All right? Because the sun does come back out and joy comes in the morning. And that is my message today, that the storm may have come, but joy comes in the morning. So good morning, Memphis. Let's have some fun today.
0: Let's have some fun.
1: All right, Bev. So I was preaching a little bit today.
0: That's all right.
1: Right. But where something is shaking in your life, you know what? You're still proud to say that you are still standing. So I wanted to open up today and we're going to switch it up. But I want to know before we get started, where were you when the storm came through, Max? Everybody in the studio today. Bev, okay. Let's start with the queen. Where were you when the storm came through?
0: I was at home getting ready to leave my house because I had a speaking engagement in Batesville, Mississippi.
1: Oh, so okay.
0: I know I saw it started raining and stuff. I said, okay. When I got to the garage, oh, my door, the wind was coming in. I'm thinking, do I need to go? I need to get. I said, well, I get to bodyguard's house, and I'll ask him to see. You know, should we go on to Batesville? So,
1: right,
0: sister, I was going. That wind, that water was coming. I was driving slow. When I got on Winchester,
1: so you were driving?
0: Yes, ma'am. Yes, ma'am. And about the time I got to Winchester and get. Big trees had fallen in on the streets of Winchester. We had to go around. Oh my! And then I could see the limbs and things coming off trees. And in the bodyguard's neighborhood, oh my goodness, it was wires down. And I said, "Do you think we need?"
1: And
0: to
1: you just kept driving.
0: I kept driving my crazy self. And I said, "Lord, be with me." And so when I got to his house, and usually I get to his house and park my car. And he said, "I think we're going to be okay." So when we were heading to Mississippi. Mm-hmm. It wasn't raining. Mm-hmm. It wasn't doing anything. Mm-hmm. So we got to Mississippi okay. But once we got to that place, it rained, started coming down.
1: Wow.
0: But it rained for a while. It stopped.
1: Yes, correct.
0: And I did what I had to do. And then when we got ready to leave Batesville, we left out. It was clear.
1: Right.
0: And then the young lady who invited me, she called me. She said, "You okay? You're at home?" I said, "Yeah." She said, "It's coming down, lightning." And she said, "My niece and her fiance just left to go back to Memphis, and they hit a deer
1: in the middle of the storm." You know what? Blessed and highly favored.
0: I know.
1: But they were okay.
0: But you know, it damaged their car.
1: Yeah.
0: So that's what I was doing Saturday night. I had a speaking engagement. Matter of fact, I spoke to the class. 1986 class of Charleston High School. They were celebrating 40 years reunion. So I spoke.
1: Wow.
0: But that's what I was doing
1: during
0: the storm.
1: You were working and you
0: I was working, and
1: you were forging through in that storm. Thank goodness for bodyguard.
0: I know, right?
1: At least you didn't have to drive.
0: Oh, no, I didn't have to drive. No, yeah. he takes care of me. So we were good. So,
1: all right.
0: And that was his hometown. So we were good. So, you know.
1: So he knew and understood area.
0: Yeah.
1: And I would have been scared.
0: Because I kept thinking, do I need to call her and cancel or what?
1: But no, you kept going.
0: I kept going.
1: You kept. Well, thank God that you're safe and the family.
0: Yeah.
1: In the studio today, Miss Bev, we have a friend of the show.
0: Mm-hmm.
1: We introduced her to the community when you were on vacation enjoying your life.
0: Okay.
1: Her name is Miss Mary Jo.
0: Miss Mary Jo.
1: Miss Mary Jo is a licensed therapist here in Memphis, Tennessee. And I know we already have our regular therapist and we're not stepping on anybody's toes.
0: You know, that's part of my field too.
1: That is correct. And you addiction specialist.
0: Certified substance abuse counselor.
1: Yes. So she's been trained and they had a business around.
0: We had a business, my partner's psychologist. Well, you hear on the show, Dr. Jeffries and Dr. Harper. We were all partners. We had a business here, heart to heart. Still we have heart to heart.
1: Yes. And his wife helped me through some very critical times for me.
0: And Dr. Harper's wife. Dr. Janae's Harper. Yeah,
1: Janae's Harper. She's good as well. She helped me with my divorce. She helped me. I'm going to teach one lesson real quick. She just said it was really pretty much look at the reality of your situation. Think about the worst outcome. Can you handle that? Is that better than or worse than the decision you're making now? put it in perspective. Because I was like, what if this? What if that? She was like, okay, let's just look at the reality.
0: Right.
1: You know? And so I really appreciated that. Yeah, that helped move the needle.
0: And matter of fact, at Dr. Janae's, we did, Mary Jo, we did some women's counseling. We had women's groups. And so we would meet with women, you know, have counseling and women's group. And so it was good. So, yeah, she's good. Yeah. Well, welcome.
1: Welcome, Mary Jo.
0: Good to meet you.
1: Mary. Oh, go on.
2: Thank you so much. It's just really great to be back. It's great to actually meet you since you were on vacation before. It's always just a pleasure to be doing this kind of work and having a reach beyond the couch.
0: Yes.
2: I love the work that I do individually with clients, but I love being able to share and connect with a larger audience. And so thanks for the invite. It's great to be here.
1: So Mary Jo,
0: you are welcome.
1: Yeah, welcome, welcome, welcome. So tell us where you were during the storm. How was your storm experience?
2: Yeah, I was home. I hadn't been home all that long. I had worked that morning and came home to get a little something to eat in preparation for going down to Foodieland. Mm-hmm. And I got in bed and I was like, ooh, I really don't know if I feel like going.
1: Yeah. Right, right.
2: And then when I saw the sky turn, I said, oh, maybe I have a good excuse for, you know, having bought a ticket and not actually going. And I you know, I heard it. And actually, I had people come over and do some work on the yard, and I heard them in the back, and then I heard them scurry off, and then the storm blew through.
1: Oh,
2: And we lost power for about 4 hours. Mm-hmm. And I don't know, I just went on back to sleep. I just went on to sleep until the next morning, and I got up and realized, oh, my goodness, like, 6 houses down, there was a major tree that had fallen.
1: A major tree fell in 6 houses?
2: 6 houses down from me.
1: Oh, 6 houses down.
2: Yeah.
1: Okay.
2: Yeah. I live in a neighborhood with a lot of old, big trees. Mm-hmm. And, you know, you just never know. They all look really solid until they're not. But, yeah, it was like, as I was driving around Sunday, I was just amazed at the impact of this storm and started seeing, you know, videos come in off Instagram of people, you know, outside and in their homes and events that were canceled. It was really quite profound. I want to share this with you. Somebody was telling me about this yesterday, an event planner. Mm-hmm. And that night there was, she had a space that had been rented out for someone's 60th birthday party. And so the family had all assembled. They were all there. And then the power goes out. And the most beautiful thing happened. Okay. The 60-year-old man was a DJ, and he wanted to DJ his own party.
1: Oh,
2: and so he said, we're going to keep going. And so he got some batteries for the speaker and plugged up everything into his phone that still had power. Mm-hmm. And then all the people who were there turned their cars towards the event.
1: Oh!
2: And turned the lights on, and they danced all night long.
1: Are you serious?
2: I was just blown away by that because I could see myself in that situation. I'd be just devastated.
1: Yes. Yeah. Uh-huh.
2: Just devastated. All the food and gone, all these people and got dressed. And he just said, nope, I'm going forward. And I think that's just a really beautiful, you know, response to the storms that can come through in our lives is that I'm going to get creative. I'm going to get curious about how can I make this, still make this work for me.
1: Right. I really like powerful. That. No, that was powerful.
0: Mm-hmm.
1: You know, it kind of reminds me how everybody pulled together during the COVID. And they were, you remember that night, one of the DJs, he went on and everybody was just, he just decided to DJ for the world. Mm-hmm. And Oprah, Gail, I mean, you know, Barack, President Obama, everybody was like, you know what, we need, the music is healing. Mm-hmm. Yeah. What are people, Therapist Jo, Mary Jo, what are people supposed to do after such devastation and loss of their homes, their cars? The budget is already tight. They have additional expenses. You know, even though you've been dealing with life issues, now you're uncomfortable. The food sources are scarce now. We're going into, what, day 3, if I'm not mistaken, of having no refrigeration of food. How do we emotionally manage this?
2: Yeah. Well, first of all, I think it's important to accept the reality of the challenge. Mm-hmm. Sometimes I think we can rush to resolution and making sense of it and all that I've learned from it, and all that'll come. Mm-hmm. But I think right now is to accept the harsh reality of this. Mm-hmm. Kids are home, cars ain't working, houses have issues. You know, it is real, the challenge mm-hmm. that's going on. And I think sometimes we add to our pain by denying the pain. And I think that's really critical to just stop and say, man, this is really tough.
1: Hold on. Hold on. Let's unpack that. We add to the problem because we're not facing the problem. Well, what do we do if we're not facing it? What do you call, you know?
2: We tend to get real, real busy in our heads and in our actions. Mm-hmm. We start trying to figure it all out. We start panicking. We start worrying about the worst outcomes, mm-hmm. All ways that the mind is trying to take care of us. Instead of sitting for a minute with the impact of what's happened to me, mm-hmm. I'm just going to let whatever feeling comes up. Maybe there's some sadness here. Some sadness. I had some plans that didn't go through. Mm-hmm. This isn't how I expected my weekend to look like. Mm-hmm. This isn't expected how I was planning on getting on the phone and talking to insurance all day. Mm-hmm. None of this is what I expected. And so can I just sit with the sadness for a minute mm-hmm. without trying to change it and adjust it, without being afraid of it taking over? Like, sadness wants to just come through the system. It wants to come through your body. Maybe there is some grief along with all this. Maybe there's some anger that you need to sit with and accept that this really sucks. This is not the way you wanted things to be. And so before you allow your brain to get into all that troubleshooting mm-hmm. and changing reality, can you just make space for what's there? Can you listen to your body, feel what's happening, and give it some space to just be?
1: Oh, girl. So is that what they call processing your emotions?
2: I think processing is where you start to make sense of what's happening. Oh, and that's a very critical step as well. But before you can process, you got to know what's there. Mm-hmm. And I often have clients who show up and they have no clue how they feel mm-hmm. about a thing.
1: Yeah.
2: They've never allowed themselves to really feel because they got busy. They got busy doing and working and doing this and doing that. They have no clue how they feel. So there's difficult to process it. And so that's why I encourage you to just sit with it. Mm-hmm. Just sit with the discomfort. I don't want to be sad. I don't want to be angry. That's okay too. But at least acknowledge that's how you feel.
1: Mm-hmm. So at this stage, first of all, thank you. This is good. So you're saying that when tragedy strikes, whether it's a 70 miles per hour wind or a 70 miles per hour devastation thing that somebody tells us, our first step should be to just get somewhere, get quiet and sit, be it in our car.
2: That's right. That's
1: be it in the corner, in our closet or our bathroom.
2: That's right. That's right.
1: Just sit with and what if I don't want to cry. I don't want to feel that. Just sit with it anyway.
2: Yeah. Well, I also say, you know, when those other parts come up and say, oh, I don't want to cry. I get curious about them. What are you afraid would happen if I let myself feel this?
1: That's right.
2: What are you afraid would happen if other people saw my emotions? Mm. Be curious with those parts. Don't try to get them to go away either. Because all your parts are good. Mm-hmm. There are no bad parts. They are all trying to teach you something and take care of you in some way or another. So if that's the truth, make space for them. Let them come on in and teach you.
1: So let's talk about parts. So I just sold my house and Lord, it wasn't but about 60 days, but I kid you not, emotionally, no exaggeration, it felt like a year. It felt 60 days felt like I've been going through this for a year. And part of me, a small, quiet, very peaceful part of me was like, this house will be sold before September 1. It was peace. It wasn't loud. It was very still, this house would be sold before September 1. Literally inside of me, right? Then literally also inside of me was, but what if it doesn't? What if it doesn't go sell? Well, I don't have a contract. What do you mean it's going to sell? All of that were emotions, and that's the way I was feeling it in these bursts of waves, and I was nervous about my future and catastrophizing it. you know? Absolutely. But that small, still voice was like, it's going to be sold before September 1. And I closed and it funded yesterday.
0: Good for you.
1: Yeah. So when you're torn in that way, people want to be responsible. They want to do the thing, but then they also have this anxiety. Yeah. What do we do with these conflicting parts, right? Yeah. That's what she means by part of you wants to do one thing, yes. Part of you wants to do another. Mary Jo is saying we acknowledge both of those parts because yes. Two things can be true. I can be standing in faith for a thing,
2: That's right.
1: Standing on faith for things that you cannot see. But at the same token, I'm faced with fear, right. You know, and so I have to beat it down with my faith.
2: That's right. Right?
1: So is that
2: right.
1: Normal or
0: and
1: is that?
0: You know, not to interrupt, but I was thinking when you say fear and with what you do is with fear, mm-hmm. Attorney Ursula, you feel it, face it, own it.
1: Oof.
0: Feel it, face it,
1: and own it. It's okay to say I'm afraid.
0: Yeah. Feel it. You're going to feel it.
1: Yes.
0: Then you have to, you know, that courage to face it.
1: Yeah.
0: And then you own it. Okay.
1: Yes.
0: Example I always would give my students mm-hmm. is that I have a fear of elevators because I got stuck on one mm-hmm. when we were in college. Mm-hmm. We got stuck on one, I'll never forget, in the Hilton Hotel in Jackson, mm-hmm. Mississippi. And so it was stuck between floors, ooh. And we were, you know, young folks crazy. Mm-hmm. The guys got the doors open, then we jumped.
1: Oh,
0: crazy.
1: No.
0: But I, every day, every morning, we have an elevator in this building, Mary Jo.
2: That's right.
0: And I know I'm afraid, but I feel it, I face it, so I own it, I know. So, but I said, I'm getting on this elevator anyway, so what happens? But I own the fear.
1: Do you know you did that during the storm as well? Mm. You owned it, you faced it, because you continued to move mm-hmm. in that storm mm-hmm. in spite of the fear. You did not let fear paralyze you.
0: Right.
1: You showed up for yourself in a way. I mean, I know it's not that literal, but you really do show up for yourself in spite of your fear, and you tell yourself that you can make it through. I love that.
0: Yeah, feel
1: that's
0: it. That's
1: inspiring.
0: Remember that.
1: Feel it, face it, and own it.
0: Mm-hmm.
1: Absolutely. So let me ask you this then. What do you do when you're in that gap stage? You know what to do. You're aware. Let's switch it a little bit. So you're aware that you're not eating healthy. Okay. You know that your LDL is too high. You know that you have high cholesterol. And I know that I should not have this bagel and this muffin every day, right? I am conscious of that, but I'm living in the gap mm-hmm. between knowing what I need to do mm-hmm. and actually executing on that thing. And I'm not, you know, I do understand some people have mental challenges where they can't connect all dots. No, we're talking about able-bodied and able-minded individuals mm-hmm. who are very conscious. So mm-hmm. how do you get out of that gap period between knowing what to do and actually executing on that?
2: Yeah. Well, when I look at something like that, I see parts that are in conflict.
1: Okay.
2: There's a part that wants to do what it feels like is good for it and actually may be good for it. And then there's this part that's like, I don't want to do any of that. I don't like how that feels. I don't like the structure and the discipline that comes with that. And when I'm working with the client with that, we look at both parts. We look at the part that is trying to move you forward to your goals, and we look at the part that is resistant. Because the resistance has intelligence. It is telling you something. Is it perhaps in the past when you did something like this, you did too much? You pushed yourself too hard. And the part is like, we ain't going back there.
1: Yep.
2: I ain't feeling none of that. Mm-hmm. Maybe the part is like, we are going through a really tough time right now. And I don't want one more thing on my head. Maybe that's what the part is trying to tell you. There is an intelligence with parts. And so if I can spend time with the part that don't want to do it, ask the part, why are you resistant? What are you concerned would happen if we did start to do this? The part will begin to tell you. And then you, within you, is a part that witnesses both of them. You witness the part that don't want to do it. You're witnessing the part that does want to do it. And you then get to decide what you want to do.
1: Amen.
2: It's sort of like if you had two small children that came in the house. One wants to go to the store. The other one wants to stay home and play video games. Mm-hmm. You don't want to ignore either of the children. You want to listen to each one's perspectives. Oh, I get it. You want to go to the store. You want to do da, da, da, da. And the other one who's saying, I just want to stay home. I'm tired and I'm exhausted. The adult in the situation says, I will consider both perspectives, but I will make the final decision.
1: That's good.
2: Not my childlike parts. I will, because between those two is a compromise. It's a compromise. Mm-hmm. Maybe the compromise is today we go out and tomorrow we stay in. Mm. Maybe the compromise is that I'm going to get your dad to stay with you while you play and I'm going to go with him going this place. There's a compromise within that. As long as I don't get stuck believing this part is right and this part is right, because they both are trying to help. They both want to have an enjoyable afternoon and you want them to have an enjoyable afternoon. So you compromise with your parts. But the only way you can get to that compromise is understanding what the parts are looking for. Oh. What do they want? What do they need from you? Instead of berating the part, why you can't get yourself together? Why can't you do what you're supposed to do? Doctor done told you what to do. You know what you're supposed to do. Then the part starts getting shamed.
1: Oh.
2: And it hides from you, just like a child would. And you go to the child, what's wrong with you? What you doing? Da-da-da-da. That child is not going to share with you its truth. Same thing with your internal parts. You have to be gentle with yourself. There is an intelligence to all the perspectives and feelings and parts within you.
0: This is good. I have to interrupt. I know.
1: Yes.
0: We'll take a break, but I love this. And then we have to get Attorney Monica. Where
1: was she? Absolutely. We want to know.
0: Yeah, we want to know. So hold on, y'all. Hold on. And we're going to come back. Oh, I love this. Our guests today, Attorney Ursula Woods, Attorney Monica Johnson, and therapist Mary Jo Harmon is here with us. Yeah. And as always, have a question or two, 901-535-9342, 800-503-9342, 833-535-9342 will get you in to us. You're listening to the heart and soul of Memphis, WDIA.
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0: IA. We're talking our show After the Storm, What Still Stands. Attorney Monika Johnson is here. Attorney Ursula Woods is here. And therapist, Ms. Mary Jo Harmon is here. Ladies, I'm going to the phone lines to talk to Prince of the Charles. Good morning, Prince Charles.
1: Say my name. Say my name. How you doing today, Belle?
0: I'm fabulous today. I'm doing well. And yourself?
1: On the top shelf, as always. And how you doing, Ms. Woods?
2: I am doing well this morning, Prince Charles. Still standing.
1: I'm still standing. That's an old Elton John song. Yeah, you know the song too. Okay, right. That's a great song too. I love that song too. And what about Miss Johnson? Oh, is Miss Johnson over there?
3: I am here and well. I'm accounted for. Thanks for asking. Hope
1: Thanks for calling. You know, we got both. No, thank you for accepting my call. I'm glad we got both of the attorneys. Woods and Johnson and paralegal Johnson. We're doing great today.
0: Thank you.
3: We got it. Yes.
0: Yeah, right.
1: My question today is, and I'm glad that you're here, and I'm glad that you guys made it through the storm and everything. So that's a blessing within itself. My question to you ladies, I don't know if you've been watching television, especially with commercials or on the internet. A lot of companies are saying to people, to use your equity in your home. How does that work? What are the pros and cons when it comes to taking out equity in your home?
2: That's a great question. I want to start with one comment, because whenever we have this equity question, it always comes up as to whether you should do a reverse mortgage. I am not, I believe in reverse mortgages, but I don't believe in reverse mortgages. So
1: okay,
2: to answer your question about using the equity in your home, I'm Ursula Woods, attorney, and I handle real estate law. And so if you ever have any of these issues, please give me a call at the office at 901-541-HELP. That's 901-541-4357. All right, so if you have equity in that home, that means that the value of your home, for example, is $200,000, okay? And you don't owe anyone for that home because you have been in that home enough time to where you have paid off the mortgage, okay? So the only thing that you owe on your home are the taxes. And so then as a result, the house is valued at $200,000 and you have $200,000 worth of equity. So then how do you use the equity in your home? You have to go to a bank, a lender, and ask to borrow money. And then they will then place a lien against your home. Okay.
1: Gotcha.
2: And so then now you will have a monthly mortgage payment. For my seniors in the community, they may then offer you, they, meaning the lender, may offer you a reverse mortgage. That is a system where they will give you an upfront lump sum amount. Your house is worth $200,000. They give you $100,000 in cash, or they will divide that $100,000 by 10 years of payments, and they will pay you that monthly. And then that is a way for you to have additional income that is outside of your retirement. All right. But the caveat with the reverse mortgage is upon your passing, your family members will have anywhere between 90 days to 1 year, possibly two. You'd have to negotiate with that with the lender to be able to repay the loan in order for them to take their inheritance. So when it comes to refinance, you give me a call at 901-541-HELP, 901-541-4357, and that we can help strategize the best direction for you to go in.
1: So let me make sure I get this right, Beth and Attorney Woods. I mean, Attorney, Woods. That is not a good thing to take out equity on your home.
2: Oh, no, no.
1: If you still...
2: I'm sorry. I didn't mean to cut you off. I'm sorry. Go on and finish.
1: No, go ahead.
2: Okay.
1: No.
2: I'm not a believer in that. I'm not. Okay.

0: that I do. I want to start my business. I would support her for pulling, you know, $50,000, $100,000 mm-hmm. out of her home of that $400,000 in equity, pull out $100,000 mm-hmm. and go in to get her office, have her brand marketing, hire a coach because she's never owned a business. So she's not just going to put herself out there. So she's going to get her a reputable coach who's proven in that area to help her build and grow her business. You understand? But I would not support Mary Jo if she said, well, Ursula, I want to go on a cruise, girl, mm-hmm. and just, you know, not work. I'd be like, Mary Jo, you're 40 years old. It's not time for taking a year off.
1: Right.
0: You know, but mm-hmm. if she said, well, I had cancer and I've been battling that for 5 years and I need a year to recover anyway, I would say, absolutely. Use the equity in your home and then you'll come back stronger. So I do believe that there are situations in which utilizing your equity for something that is smart mm-hmm. is a beneficial proposition.
2: Okay. I mean, the reason why I was asking is because I've seen the commercials and internet shows asking people to take out equity. So in layman's terms, if you take out equity, I don't care if it's a small amount or a large amount, that money that you take out, you must repay it back at a certain period.
0: Absolutely.
1: Absolutely.
0: Absolutely. It's
2: so
0: not just
2: to me,
0: free.
2: To me, that's a loan. You're taking out a loan.
0: That is it. It's called a home equity line of credit or either yes. home equity loan. It is absolutely the money that you're buying and you have to pay it back. Yes.
1: Yes.
2: And you have to pay it back probably with interest.
0: Yes, yes. Yeah, DPA does have some 0%. But keep in mind, you will recover all of that money when you sell the home as well. I pulled money out of my house, had a monthly note, went and purchased another home, and then paid the loan off when I sold the house.
1: It's a good thing, because I used my home equity, I remember, years ago to buy me I had to get a new heating and
0: AC unit.
1: I got it. It wasn't a big loan. I got it, but I paid it back, and it's good.
0: Attorney Johnson was just speaking. We have a commercial client who has it's a $2 million problem with their building. And Monica was suggesting that they finance it with the equity that's in the building.
1: Yeah.
2: One last question. So when you finance that equity, do they put it into the house note itself? Or
0: yes.
2: Or is it a separate bill that you have to pay?
0: And yes, both things can be true. Sometimes the mortgage company will refinance the entire loan. So let's use Mary Jo as an example. Her house is worth $400,000. She owes $100,000 left. She wants to use an additional $100,000 to be able to start her business. She can now go to her bank and refinance for $200,000. Remember, she already owes $100,000. She wants to borrow $100,000. And now she can have one note for $200,000 to repay it back, or Mary Jo can move forward with her $100,000 mortgage and get a home equity line of credit, because she may say, okay, well, I'm going to borrow the second $100,000, but I need to be like a line of credit. I need to be able to use it. Then what if my payroll gets short for the first 3 months and I can pull on it? So she may want a lot more flexibility. Right.
2: Okay.
0: So then that puts her in a great position in which she can have the $100,000 mortgage, but now have a way to use it as a line of credit. Like, it's her own bank.
1: Yeah.
0: Her house is literally her bank. And yes, you do have to pay that back.
1: And Prince, I wanted to say, when I got mine, my house had been paid for.
0: Y'all hear that?
1: My house had been paid for. And I said, let me go give this.
2: You said your house was paid for and you still had the equity in it.
1: Yeah.
0: Yes, because that's the thing. When you pay for the house, then Bev's house, let's say, for instance, Bev's house is worth $400,000. Mm-hmm. So she paid off, let's say, $200,000 worth of mortgage because that's what she borrowed. Now the house is worth $400,000. Her equity is the $400,000
1: mm-hmm.
0: because that's what she could sell it for or either borrow money against is the full
1: Okay. So and you're right. That's what I did. I borrowed money. I got a little money to get me a new AC and heating whole big unit, and I paid the money back. It was a loan. So I got it back. Let me say this to you all, and Attorney Ursa can say it. If you don't pay it back, because the bank is holding your home,
0: and what happens?
1: Hey, they can take your home.
0: Even so, if you have a $400,000 house, let's do Mary Jo one more time. She has a $400,000 house, she has $200,000 loan, and she has $200,000 in equity. If she doesn't pay that $200,000 back, the mortgage company will take that house and they have a $200,000 overage.
1: That's right.
0: Okay?

0: Good question today,
1: great
0: Prince.
1: Great question.
0: Thank you, Prince.
2: Okay, guys, y'all have a beautiful, blessed, and safe and healthy day. As always, Deb, tell people, please, do not leave your children or pets in the car. And if you can check on the elderly person, you can. And keep your firearms locked up from your little kids. Take care.
1: Thank you for that, Prince. Public service. That was important.
0: Thank you, Prince.
1: So, I'm sorry.
0: One more. Yes. WDIA. Hi, caller.
3: How you doing, Bill Johnson?
0: Hey, Clyde. How are you?
3: All right. And your guest?
1: We are doing well.
3: I just want to ask a question, because I don't know if they answer or not.
0: Well, ask.
3: But I was watching the news the other day, and it hurt me so bad. And this guy was complaining about the living where they're doing in these high-rise. Mm-hmm. The next day, they gave them, all them people, 15 minutes to get out.
0: Oh, my Lord.
3: I just couldn't see how could they do that.
0: Well, you
3: know, and they told me to call them back when the problem starts. So I was just wondering, can they do that right there to them people? Just pull them out. And yeah. I ain't no could.
1: I'm not familiar with the story, but I can tell you this. I'm not familiar with the story, but if somebody gave somebody 15 minutes to move out, that sounds like a situation in which they had already given notice after notice after notice. The notices were not adhered to, and now the demolition is about to begin or whatever the case may be, and they're not playing any games. But I'm not saying that I have no clue as to what you're referring to, but
3: yeah,
1: I do thank
3: it,
1: you.
3: I was just wondering, but I appreciate that.
0: All right.
1: Thank you.
0: Thank you, Clyde.
3: All right.
0: Bye-bye. Go on, Attorney Ursula.
1: All right, Attorney Johnson, you want to tell us where you were with the storm?
4: Yes, actually, I was out for a birthday lunch / dinner with my stepfather and my entire family. And luckily for us, we have a family member, a loved one, who is a local meteorologist here. And so while we were at the restaurant, she began to text us. It looked really clear outside. There was nothing wrong. We did not even know it was going to rain that day. And she texted us and said, "Where are you? There are going to be 50 to 70 mile per hour winds. You need." And so we texted, "We're at dinner. What do you mean?" So what we did was we asked for our check. We wrapped it up because we had little children with us and driving. We didn't know what the storm was going to be like. We started talking about the ice storm from 1994 with my aunts, you know, and my grandmother being the only one with power. So we were prepared to leave immediately when we received the message from her. And so then we texted her back and said, "Well, how soon before this storm comes in?" She said, "Hey, you got about an hour and a half. You need to get to moving." Mm-hmm. And so we all made it home safely, thank God. Yeah, we all made it home safely. There was debris in the backyard. You know, my Thomas had to remove chairs from the pool. And, you know, but luckily for us, you know, we were all okay. Everyone had power. I just could not believe that.
0: Yeah.
4: Everyone had power. So we were really fortunate. Mm-hmm. Really fortunate.
0: Good. Good,
1: Attorney
0: good.
1: Johnson, you had a very poignant question for Mary Jo during the break that I would love to put a bow on that, because our community needs to know that when they are sitting with their emotions and sitting with their feelings, how long? Ask the question. It was a very intelligent question.
4: So, Miss Mary Jo, the expert here, was just talking about, you know, really feeling. You know, before we get to doing the work or, you know, strategizing or troubleshooting, just really accepting and feeling where we are in that moment. My concern, of course, and my question to Miss Mary Jo was especially as it relates to sadness, mm-hmm. because I have noticed in my own life that sadness can creep up to a depression. And so when sitting with those feelings, my question was, how long do you sit with the feeling? And then how do you prevent that from becoming all out depression?
5: Yeah, this is a really powerful question. I get it a lot from clients, particularly with sadness and also anger and frustration, that there's a real desire to avoid those emotions because we've seen the extreme reaction to those emotions, like you said, depression, or when you're angry, seeing rage. There's a couple things to think about with emotions. First of all, they are all signals to your system. Every single emotion is a signal to your system. It is alerting you to something that you need. Sadness can be a very powerful and productive emotion. It could indicate that you need to slow down. It can indicate that you need more support. It can indicate that you need comfort. And that's very powerful to your system. You need to know that and understand that so that you can give it to yourself. The second thing that I think most of my clients are unaware of is that emotions have a beginning, a middle, and an end. Emotions are sort of like a wave. You know how you're out in the water and the water starts to crescendo up? Well, it always comes down. And that's exactly what happens with emotions in our systems. The challenge is most of us are very uncomfortable with big emotions. And very few of us have gotten examples of people who actually felt their emotions appropriately. And so what starts to happen is the emotion starts to come in and then we say, not going there. And we push it back. And then it just gets bigger. And then again, something triggers you. The emotion starts. You start to go up and then you say, nope, I'm coming back. And then it just keeps getting bigger and bigger and bigger. And that's what tends to take the sadness into a depressive state. If you can sit with it and give space to it, allow it to just flow through. I mean, really let yourself feel it. It's going to go through you. And I'm going to tell you, there is nothing like the feeling of letting an emotion come through you. There's nothing more beautiful than being on the other side of sadness and knowing that I can be there for myself. I can support myself. I'm there for me. I get the fear. but you don't need to fear what God gave you. I mean, these are internal signals that God gave you to lead and guide you. They're not meant to harm you.
1: So what you're saying is, When you have the emotions and when you're allowing yourself to feel them, once you allow yourself to fully feel that emotion, it's not about how long do you sit with it, because you fully felt it and it went through the life cycle of hitting the crescendo and coming back down.
4: So Mary Jo, there's this movie. It's a cartoon. I actually love it. It's a children's movie. It's called Inside Out.
5: Oh, it's my favorite.
4: Okay,
5: yeah.
4: But in this conversation, that movie just is illuminated to me, because one of the things that it does, it has all the emotions and, you know, they're all visible. And one of the emotions is sadness. Yes. And, you know, everybody would try to put sadness in a corner. Because we don't need that right now. We're happy. Yes. We're doing this. And they put sadness in the corner until they realize how important sadness was to the entire, you know, being of that in the That's entire right. system.
5: That's right.
4: And
5: That's
4: so
5: right.
4: for those of us who are not, you know, professionals, a movie like that really helps me to see what it is that you're saying, because it's hard for me to understand that everything is working for my good.
5: That's right. That's right.
4: But seeing it in a movie in real life, it was really helpful. So you know the movie and you love it.
5: Oh, I love it.
4: Good.
5: It's one of my favorite that I share with clients. You know, I want you to imagine a system that did never feel sad. I want you to imagine what that would be like as a human being. Would you want to be that kind of woman, that kind of man, who couldn't let yourself feel really sad about something that was deep and serious and real? You don't want that. You need sadness. It makes you a great person, a great mother, a great child. You need this emotion.
4: Yes. That's good. Thank you.
0: Yeah. It's good.
1: Thank you for sharing. So we're about to switch gears and talk
0: about
1: the storm.
0: Before we switch gears, let's break.
1: Let's do that.
0: That'd be right on time.
1: Yes, Queen B.
0: Good information today. We are talking about the storm and what's next, and we're going to talk about some other things. Attorney Monica Johnson is here. Attorney Ursula Woods, therapist Ms. Mary Jo Harmon is here. Our lines, 901-535-9342, 800-503-9342. 833-535-9342 will get you in to us. 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
1: 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And let Terry get you started today. We are talking today. The attorneys are here. Attorney Monika Johnson, Attorney Ursula Woods, and therapist Miss Mary Jo Harmon. Ladies, I'm going to your favorite caller, Common Man. Hey, Common Man.
2: Hey, Deb. What's going on? How you doing?
1: Doing well today, Common Man. And you?
2: All right. I'm doing fine, doing fine. Hello to everybody, to the guests, all the guests.
3: Hello, Common Man.
2: All right, all right. Hey, Bev, you know, I hear you all talking about the emotions, you know, sadness and frustration and all those type of things. And that's very clear to understand a person being frustrated and sad. But what this makes me think of is this hereditary prayer. That's what helped me move along. The part that speaks about learning to accept things that I cannot control. So I want to ask the therapist, what is Mary Jo?
4: Yes.
2: Miss Mary Jo? Yes. What would you say to a person or to people in regards to dealing with what you cannot control or learning to accept things that you cannot control? Because these types of things are going to happen, you know. We're going to have these weather scenarios. We're going to have where it's very hot. We're going to have when people die or, you know, whatever it may be. So how do you learn to deal with things that you cannot control? That was my question for the therapist.
4: Yeah.
2: And I hang up listening.
1: All right. Thank you, Common Man. Thank you. Go on, Mary Jo.
5: Yeah, it was a really powerful question. I appreciate you bringing it up. I'd like to say that this is something that we as humanity have struggled with for thousands and thousands of years. Things that happen that don't make any sense, things that we weren't expecting. Why do bad things happen to good people? And so I think sometimes it can help to broaden out and recognize that I am not the only one going through whatever this is, that I stand in the pantheon of others who have also struggled with whatever that might be. The second thing I encourage my clients to do is to look at how they got through things before. You have some skills that you have in your back pocket that you may not recognize. You know, people may just feel like, well, yeah, God got me through it, or I just got to the other side. But no. There were specific things that you did that got you through. And so we try to draw back on those things. But my biggest piece to my clients is community. That we were never meant to go through all of these experiences of life on our own. We need folks. And so I have a lot of clients who have people, but they ain't got nobody who they can be really, truly vulnerable with. And that's what's critical. Because I can go through anything as long as I've got someone to be there with me. That's what's critical. That's what's important. Somebody who sees my pain. You know, when you think about a small child who comes in the house and they're distressed, somebody hit them, somebody called them a name, and they come in, you know, The child is not looking for an intellectual response to their issue. Well, let me tell you, Johnny, mom over there is depressed and he's having trauma. That's not what the child needs. The child needs comfort. The child needs support. It needs to know that I'm not in this thing by myself, that somebody got me, somebody cares about me. And then what happens? You brush up on the child and comfort them. And what do they go and do? They go running off and playing. And that's what our parts will do. When they feel heard, when they feel really seen, when I got a community that I can that has my back, I can face this thing. So, yeah, I appreciate the question. It's beautiful.
0: Do you have any ideas about how individuals can find community? I have so many individuals said, oh, you have such a village. You have your best friend and you have, you know, I don't have anyone. Yeah. How do we encourage people to find their community?
5: One of the things I suggest that you do is track what are the things that you naturally like. And if you're somebody who's like, I don't know what I like, go back to when you were a teenager. Go back to when you were middle school. What did you like to do? What were you curious about? Because that will lead you to your people. So if as a kid I enjoyed music, you know, then go to a place that has music. Mm-hmm. Go to a radio lab. Go to Crosstown. Go to places where folks who are like you hang out. You will find your people. You will find your tribe.
4: Go to Rumba Room.
5: If you like
4: music. They definitely have great community there. And dancing. Yes.
5: That's right. That's right. That's right. And you don't need a roster of folks. You need one, two maybe. Because let me tell you, if they are invested in you and you're going to be invested in them, you ain't got a whole lot of time for a bunch of people like that. It takes real work and effort to develop these kinds of relationships. But let me tell you, when you done found one, there is nothing like it. It is worth the effort. It's worth the discomfort of going someplace by yourself and not knowing anybody. It is worth it to get to the other side and have somebody to walk this journey with you.
4: Common Man, did we answer your question?
1: He's gone. He's listening.
4: Oh, he's listening. Yeah. Oh, okay. All right. One of the things I wanted to say, first off, that was great, Mary Jo.
1: Yeah.
4: I want to say one thing about the Serenity Prayer before we head to Monika's segment. People stop at that Serenity Prayer, right? I looked this prayer up. So there's a lesson in this prayer. There's a whole nother
1: especially
4: paragraph.
1: At the end.
4: Yes, that's what I mean. So I want you to Google Serenity Prayer, but there are seven lessons I just want to go over real quick. Number one, live one day at a time. Right. That means number two, enjoy each moment. I am in this booth with Bev, Mary Jo and Monika. I am forever present and my community that are listening. So I am right here with you guys. I'm not scrolling on my phone and looking at TikTok. No, I am in this moment. The third lesson, you have to accept now. OK, this is something that me and Monika talk about. All right. You have to accept that the hard way is the way. Right. You cannot outpace life. Like, okay, if I pivot from this job, go get another job, then I don't have to suffer trying to be a business owner. I can just go get a paycheck. Okay, hold on. When you get a paycheck, now you got a boss. Now they're going to dictate, and then they have all kind of mental issues. So suffering is baked into choice A and choice B. So you have to accept that the hardship is your way to peace because taking life as it is sinful. Not as you would have it, but as it is, which is a fifth lesson, trusting that God will make all things right if you surrender to his will or if you just surrender to what life is providing you in this moment and not fighting it. Number six and number seven, final lesson. Only thing that we can hope and pray for in this life is to be reasonably happy, independent of our external circumstances. I mean reasonably happy. Mm-hmm. That means deep contentment. We're not talking about high highs nor low lows. We're just talking about meh, right? And then finally, and understand that happiness will come at a later time. If you're a Christian, then with God is when you will be supremely happy. That is the lesson of the Serenity Prayer. It does not stop with, hey, we can't change anything, just accept it as it is. So I just want to encourage people to read the full prayer to get a full understanding. All right, Monika, this is your show.
0: Yes, I'd like to switch it up just a little bit. And Bev, I would like for you to be my judge and jury.
1: All right.
0: Can you do that for me? Okay,
1: yes,
0: and I'm
1: ma'am.
0: Gonna, What I'd like to do is give you a case, a scenario.
1: Okay.
0: And I would like you to make a decision about it.
1: All right.
0: Since the storm has occurred, we know that there have been trees down everywhere. And we have been receiving calls. And there are questions about whose tree is it and what do we do? Okay. So the first case scenario is... Miss Mary Jo, she has a perfectly healthy large oak tree on her property.
1: Mm-hmm. Okay?
0: Saturday's 70 mile per hour wind knocked it over onto your property.
1: Okay.
0: Specifically onto your car and totaled your car.
1: Mm-hmm.
0: Okay. And you live next door to her. Okay. Now, it's Mary Jo's tree.
1: Mm-hmm.
0: So can't we just tell Mary Jo to pay you for your totaled out vehicle?
1: Mm-hmm.
0: What say you, Judge?
1: I would say, ask Mary Jo. It's your tree. It fell on Miss Johnson's car. So if you have insurance, you need to pay for that.
0: Okay.
1: I would say pay for it. You need to pay for it, not Miss Johnson.
0: That is a very good answer, and an answer that would have been correct if she didn't have this healthy tree, right? Because remember, her tree was perfectly healthy.
1: Oh, it was healthy.
0: It was a healthy tree. And so this particular scenario has come up to the Tennessee Court of Appeals before.
1: Wow.
0: Very, very similar. And guess what they said? They said that she's not responsible.
1: What?
0: Because the tree was healthy and it was an act of God. The storm brought it in. It was a healthy tree.
1: Uh-huh.
0: And so she's not responsible. So more than likely, you're going to have to call your insurance company to pay for that totaled vehicle.
1: Wow.
0: Yep. But that was good.
1: Well, thank you for letting us know.
4: All right. Mary Jo, Bev, and Mary Jo, you can chime in too. I have case number two. All right. Well, you know what, guys? Okay, we got to cheat because we already have it. So let me just talk about the exception instead. I apologize. All right.
1: Okay.
4: So same scenario. Mary Jo's tree falls into Bev's yard and damages the vehicle. But in this particular situation, no, I have a question for you all. In this particular situation, Bev, you knew that her tree was bad and you even told her, Mary Jo, you know that tree is leaning, the bark is falling off, there's mushrooms that's growing from it. Clearly, those are actual signs, people, when a tree is dying from the inside. Mm. You have bark that's falling off, leaves are no longer producing, and the mushrooms are coming out of it. And you don't have to have all of them, it can be some. So Bev sees all of this. Mm-hmm. She complains to Mary Jo, her neighbor. Hey, girl, your tree is dying. You need to do something about it. That same tree, the storm hits. It comes onto Bev's car. Who's responsible then? Because Bev did tell Mary Jo her tree was bad. She verbally told her. So is that sufficient enough for now that Mary Jo will have to pay for your damages? Yes or no? What do y'all say?
1: I say yes.
5: I do too.
1: Because I told her.
5: Yeah.
1: And you didn't.
5: She was aware.
1: Right. And you was aware of what was happening. And
4: now,
1: you still let it happen.
4: Now, this is where I want everybody to pause. I'm serious about this. I want you to listen to me.
1: Okay.
4: Mary Jo is still not responsible. Because it is imperative upon you, the neighbor, who recognize the dying tree, to put it in writing.
1: Ooh.
4: The law requires that you send it in the notice to your neighbor in writing, because that's what we can prove.
1: Wow.
4: That's the way that we can prove. The law states that it has to be in writing, right? Now, if it is open and notorious and she has acknowledged, that's a different conversation. But if she has not acknowledged, the law requires, so if out of the goodness of her heart, she can, but it has to be in writing in order for it to be enforceable. Now, listen, just because we're telling you the law, be a good neighbor.
1: Yeah.
4: Be a good neighbor. All right. Now, law is one thing. Be a good neighbor. And if you need to file your insurance claim because something had damaged, then be a good neighbor and stop it. But most people, I'm not trying to be facetious about this, most people are not good people.
1: And they're
4: right?
1: not. And they're
4: so
1: not.
4: If you see that your neighbor's tree is dying, and you can Google what is a tree? And the reason why I'm serious about this is because there's a tree on Faxon that is a massive tree that fell. All right. And when you look, I videoed it. I'm going to make a video about it because I would love to talk to a tree expert, too. So if you're a tree expert, please call my job at 541-HELP. But because if you look at the tree on Faxon, and hey, I'm not the attorney for them. And if they're in the middle of litigation, I'm not a part of that, but I do want to discuss it. So if you look at the base of that tree, it looks healthy, right? And it was a huge tree from the ground to about midway through. But where that tree had rotted out was somewhere in that middle part.
6: Okay.
4: And then the whole thing destroyed the houses across the street, plus cars. It crashed. It's really bad.
6: Ooh.
4: So then my question is, to me, that's just an act of God. Like, nobody's responsible because it wasn't visible. You could not see that that tree was decaying on the inside. I looked at the base of the tree. I recorded it. I didn't see any fallen bark. I didn't see any mushrooms growing out. So those type of things do happen. So then you may say, well, Ursula said that if you knew that the tree was dying, then it's your responsibility. Yeah, but she did not know it was dying because there was no outward indication of that. There were no mushrooms, no tree barks falling. The tree had full limbs on it.
6: Yeah.
4: This whole thing rotted from the inside and failed. This was before the storms. So obviously this thing had been decaying and it will break at its weakest point. So when it comes to these trees, you have to be very careful.
6: Okay. Before you go on, can I get this call real quick?
4: Oh, absolutely.
6: Yeah. WDIA. Hi, caller.
7: Hello, and congratulations, Bev. This is Norma.
6: Hey, Norma. Thank you so much. Thank you, Norma.
7: Okay. I have two little questions of what scenarios I was going to share. And we were talking to, and to your guests. Hello, y'all. Y'all was talking about the problem, the grief or whatever you might want to call that people have because of something that has happened because of the storm. And I was sharing this morning with Stan. I'm at UAMS in Little Rock. My daughter has stage 4 tongue cancer. She's 55 years old, got a life ahead of her, 4 adult kids. Okay, we've been over here, this is the 7th week, 8th week. We'll be leaving on next Monday, but God has been good, and like you said, it's nothing we can control. I'm a cancer survivor of 9 years, and she's doing well. And like I said, we look up, not down. We lift people up, and I've been here around people in this lodge that we live in, and it was a bad experience that I will take to my grave because I've seen people with brain cancer, no legs, no arms, blind people that are, being healed. The grace of God, that's what my daughter's claimed that, and I have too. It's been 9 years for me. And I said, well, you think your problems, just like the storm came, we think, oh, it was my house, it's a tree fell on. But since I've been here, and my faith is so, so strong, y'all just wouldn't believe it. And it didn't happen because I was here. I bought that faith with me. This was my life, all my life. I'm 75 years old. And I was saying that you sometimes you can change and sometimes you can't. You just grateful and just live on. Because our little problem is not near as big as somebody else's. And since I've been here, I've seen a lot of that. That my problem, I thought my daughter's was all such a big deal. But really, it was small. And I thank God for giving me that's kind of hard. That I can accept it. And like, I think it was the Common Man and one of them.
6: Yeah, the Serenity Prayer.
7: You can't change. You just have to deal with it and move on.
6: And you're right.
7: And the next little thing I was going to say, I know I'm going to hear you was talking about, I decided I'm going to, I have a huge deck on my back and I want to make it into a sunroom. And me and my son were talking about this today. And he would say, Mama, you need to get a home. Equity loan. My home is paid for. And so that, is that the home equity that you get?
6: Yes, you can get, talk to your, you can talk, Nora, to a bank. Whatever you bank with, they probably have it. And talk to your bank.
7: Yeah,
6: talk to your bank, wherever you bank, and they can give you more information.
7: Okay, then.
6: All right, sister.
7: I heard that on the end.
6: Okay,
7: well, y'all have a good day.
6: And you doing? God bless you. Tell your daughter I said hello.
7: Thank you.
6: All right.
7: I will. We'll be updating y'all on everything after we leave on next Monday.
6: All right.
4: Amen. Okay. Thank you. Norm. Bye-bye. Amen, Norm.
6: Bye-bye. Yeah. WDIA. Hi, caller.
8: Hey, good afternoon, Bev, and to your guest.
6: Hey, Beverly. How are you?
8: I'm good. I have a question for the attorneys talking about the tree.
6: Mm-hmm.
8: We kind of experienced a little something like that, too, tree hanging over our property. Mm-hmm. When you submit this letter to the neighbor, it needs to be registered or certified letter. Is that correct?
4: No, that's not the requirement in the law in Tennessee. But of course, if you do so, then that would definitely give a better proof that it was delivered as well. But, you know, taking a picture of the letter with the stamped envelope is acceptable. You know, in addition to that, send it an email where you know that there is a read receipt on that, that they have received it and acknowledged, you know, you have conversations within that email and exchange, a text exchange. So, no, a certified letter is not required, but actual notice is.
8: Okay. And also, when you still are responsible for your insurance, you have to file a claim with your insurance if it damages your car. Okay, the deductible that you still have to pay that deductible, can you claim that on your taxes as a loss?
4: Oh, that's a great question. I don't know if I'm not. Yeah, listen, as an attorney, we actually have strict restrictions regarding us speaking about tax law. But so I don't know. But that is a great question. I'm not sure.
8: Yeah, it seems like you should, because that's a loss. You still got to pay that deductible, and most people do have deductibles, you know,
4: that's
8: on
4: right.
8: their homeowners and auto insurance. So just curious. Okay, thank you.
4: Thank you.
6: Thank you, Beverly. Bye-bye.
8: All right, bye-bye.
6: We'll take a break, ladies. Okay. We're going to come back, and Attorney Ursula, you're going to finish as we continue to talk this day. I love this conversation.
4: Whose tree is it anyway?
6: whose tree is it anyway? We are talking Attorney Ursula Woods, Attorney Monica Johnson. Miss Mary Jo Harmon is here, our therapist. 535-9342-800-503-9342-833. 535-9342 will get you in to us. 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

0: You're listening to The Bev Johnson Show. Here's Bev Johnson.
1: And we're talking with attorney Monika Johnson, attorney Ursula Woods, and therapist Miss Mary Jo Harmon. Attorney Ursula.
2: Do we have time for one more case scenario?
1: Sure.
2: Because the young lady that just got off the phone, she was talking about vegetation or a tree that was leaning over or partly on her property. So that's another question. So here's the question. Your neighbor's tree actually hangs about 3 feet over branches into your property. And you've been begging Mary Jo to do something about it. You've even put it in writing, like Attorney Woods said, but Mary Jo ignores it. The branches are hanging 3 feet over. It has become a nuisance for you. She won't do anything about it. Can you cut those branches off? It's her tree.
1: Mm-hmm.
2: Bev, can you cut her branches?
1: I would say yes.
3: Because if she doesn't do it,
1: you won't do it, and I'm sick of them hanging in and thinking about, and if I have the money to pay, I'm going to cut them branches.
2: So the answer.
3: Mary Jo, I'm sorry. I apologize.
2: Okay, that's okay.
3: Mary Jo, Miss Mary Jo,
2: why are you ignoring Miss Bev? Right.
4: Because this is a really relevant scenario to me.
3: Oh, share more.
1: Wow.
4: And I was the guilty party. Oh, my tree was hanging over, and she came over and talked to me about it. And I said, you know, I will get on it. And I didn't get on it fast enough. And she got really upset with me. And I did take care of it. But I don't know if she could have cut my tree because it's mine. I don't think she could. That's my answer. But you tell me.
2: Well, Tennessee law allows an adjoining homeowner, generally at their own expense, however, to cut an encroaching vegetation back to the property line. She can't cut your whole tree, but she can cut the branches or the vegetation that is over in her yard, okay? Mm-hmm. And Tennessee also recognizes that as a potential nuisance. Ooh. And especially if it's a situation where there's some type of imminent danger that could happen because of, you know, the vegetation.
1: Okay.
2: Absolutely. She can cut it down, but it would be at her own expense and only to the property line.
1: Wow.
2: Yeah. So when you're fighting over those branches over in your yard, just know that you do have the right to cut them back.
1: Oh, wow. Okay.
3: All right. Before we wrap up, because we did have a lot of storm damage, I want to, you know, from a legal perspective, Attorney Johnson and I have gathered approximately 6 action items we just want to share because there are going to be a lot of people come knocking on my elders' doors in our community. Mm-hmm. And I just want to arm you with some things, okay?
1: We're going
3: to. So just pay attention for the next 10 minutes. Attorney Johnson and I are about to give you a few tips. Number one, Tennessee law says that home improvement contractors, they are covered by the law. They cannot require, okay, more than 1/3 of the cost down payment. You understand?
1: Mm-hmm.
3: So if a contractor comes and says, oh, if you want me to do this job for you, I need all the money up front. No. Okay. Tennessee law says that they can only accept 1/3 of the cost of the project. Only 1/3, okay? Do your math, ChatGPT it, Google it, do what you can, so only 1/3. Next tip, Tennessee specifically warns consumers not to turn over their entire checks to the contractor, the insurance check. So they also say do not turn over your entire check. So sometimes these contractors, my contractor did it to me, Can I have your whole check? I need the whole check. They say, no. You maintain control of that check and you pay. But listen, y'all better be paying your contractors because they can put liens against them.
1: Right.
3: But do not turn over your entire insurance check over to the builder, the repair guy. Attorney John.
2: I think this is an important point.

0: tree that is on a power line, be sure to contact MLGNW. Also, the city of Memphis has independent tree trimmers. This is the city of Memphis. They have tree trimmers and landscapers. And so if there's waste and things that need to be removed, you can also call the city of Memphis to see if they can help with some of the tree trimming and the landscaping for the debris that has occurred.
1: All right. So those are just a few facts. We don't want anyone to get scammed out here, guys. And I'm serious about that. If the person who's come knocking on your door talking about, oh, yeah, I did JoJo and them house down there. You need to go down and speak to JoJo and find out if they actually did the work. Did they appreciate the work that they did? And are they any good? Do not use some builder or repair guy that grandma used 10 years ago. A contractor is only as good as his last job. Mm-hmm. Be aware of the scams. Mary Jo, before we wrap up, I just wanted to just say one thing, because Miss Norma called in and you know, and Miss Norma, we are praying for you and your daughter. Mm-hmm. You're on your eighth week. Mm-hmm. So I just wanted to just say that we pray healing. Mm-hmm. But I wanted to point out, because we were talking about sadness and grief, one of the things that Miss Norma pointed out, and I just want to know if you echo these sentiments, in order for her to heal during this 7 weeks, what I heard her say in her story is that she encouraged others. Mm-hmm. Okay. She walked around that hospital and encouraged others, because she too had been through cancer, and then she was there for her daughter. So she encouraged others. In addition, she remained faithful. Even though the reality is we have to be here for 8 weeks for her daughter, she remained faithful and did not waver. I also heard her say that she also accepted reality. I know those two things may seem, you know, a little unusual, but she said, hey, it is what it is. Here's where we are. And then last but not least, she took time to look outside of herself. She has pain inside, but she also looked outside of herself. Mary Jo, when you're feeling that grief, when you're feeling that sadness, is that a combination that we should take after Norma did?
2: Yeah, I think that those are some really powerful pieces. And I think she also talked about having a faith walk that mm-hmm. that was decades in length, and the power of knowing that. The one piece I would add to that is to check in with yourself with all this activity. There can be a tendency towards, you know, I really don't want to sit still and feel this sadness, that can keep you moving about and doing things that are even wonderful and good, that are fantastic to do, can also not be what your system really needs. Sometimes we want to do for others because it's uncomfortable for us to have people do for us. Mm-hmm. And so just being aware of that, just being conscious of that, that don't mean stop doing it. That don't mean stop being, you know, helpful to others and honoring the pain of others. You don't have to do that. But you do want to just be aware. Is there something else going on here besides just my desire to do goodwill?
1: Oh, that's good. Yeah, that's good.
3: I like that. That's good.
1: All right, Bev,
3: yes.
1: Two things. Number one, we have homework.
3: All right, homework.
1: We have homework for, I guess, next guest. And then, but before we talk about the homework, I want to tell you guys, this is my last comment about the property damage. If you have property damage, make sure you photograph it, video it, report it, protect it, and save it. So photograph all of the damage, every damage, every which way, especially if it's a tree. You want to see if the tree was rotted out or not. Did you give notice? Also, you want to notify your insurance company very promptly. Take reasonable measures to prevent any additional damage, because if you do not, meaning put tarp over it, put plastic, mm-hmm. because if not, the insurance company to say that you permitted the waste to continue. Okay. Mm-hmm. Don't rush into these repairs, because there will be a lot of scammers out there. We do based on referrals, and we do look up their Google reviews as well as the Better Business Bureau. And then save your damaged property when practical for the adjuster. So don't just automatically take the car to the junkyard. No, the adjuster may need to see the damage. And then last but not least, save every receipt that mm-hmm. you have. Attorney Johnson, right. You want to tell them what we're doing next show and what do they need to bring?
0: Yes. So we have homework. And Bev, this is for you too. We want everyone to do it. I'm going to do it actually as well.
3: Okay.
0: All of us are going to do this homework, including the listeners. So there's five things that we want you to do this week.

0: before we come back on the show. Okay. There are five things.
1: Oh, so you need to get your pen and paper.
0: Get your pen and paper. Record
1: make
0: us.
1: Show great for the next.
0: But this next show, find that next date so we can let you know. But you have homework. Okay. Number one, if you own a home, find your deed. Find your deed. A lot of us don't know where that is. Mm. Let's find your deed. Number two, check to see whose name is actually on it.
1: We're going to talk about it.
0: We'll talk about it. Find your deed. Number two, check to see whose name is actually on it.
2: Mm-hmm.
0: Number three, locate your will or acknowledge that you don't have one. Okay? Either way, we're going to talk about it. Number three is your will. Either you have it or you don't. If you have it, locate it. Number four, review your beneficiaries on your insurance, on your retirement, on your bank accounts. 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Okay? Number five, put your lawyer's number in your phone before you have an emergency.
1: What's your number?
0: Okay, before. And if we're going to be your lawyers, and we would love to be your lawyers, you can put our number in, and that number is 901-541-HELP. That's 901-541-4357. That's for Attorney Johnson and Attorney Woods. Again, five things for your homework. Find your deed. Check whose name is on it, locate your will, review your beneficiaries, and put your lawyer's number in your phone now.
2: All right. We're going to unpack all of that on our next show, which is what day?
0: September 10th we have, Bev.
3: Yes.
0: Is that right?
3: That's right.
2: September 10th. So you have to September the 10th to get your deed, get your will. It's okay if you don't have one. Look at your beneficiaries. We are going to unpack. There will be an entire show on September the 10th about wills, estate planning. We're going to go over your exact situation. So if you got your will, you got your mom's will, you have your trust, come with all of your questions. We will be ready.
3: I love that.
0: Yes.
3: Love that. Good homework assignment. I love that. Ladies, you all have been fabulous today. Mary Jo Harmon, thank you for coming. Mm-hmm. You have to come back and visit us again.
4: I'd love that.
3: And come back and talk to our listeners, yeah. Because we have a lot of things we need to talk about. Okay. Yeah. And Attorney Monica Johnson, any other last words?
0: You know, Bev, I'm just happy to be here. Okay. You know, there are some people who, you know, didn't make it to see this day. Mm-hmm. And I feel extremely fortunate. You know, and blessed to be here. One time, one of my girlfriends, you know, I was complaining about something, and she had read a book about this lady who was blind, homeless, and, you know, she gave me this whole sob story. And she said, girl, you ain't blind, you ain't homeless, you ain't... And I said, you know what? I am truly blessed.
3: Yes.
0: I can see. I can eat. I have a home. So I'm just thankful to be here, Bev. Thank you for having us. We love it every time we come. We hope that we're imparting something that would be beneficial for your listeners and especially our community. We love Memphis. We love you. And so we just appreciate it. That's all I have.
3: All right. Attorney Ursula Woods.
2: I would like to say, you know, I know we talked about the storm and my soapbox was regarding things that fall out of our lives, be it a branch that falls off of the tree or be it the loss of a job or a spouse or a child, and then appreciating what still stands. Being on this show for over a decade with you, Bev, you have seen me through all walks of life, married, mm-hmm. divorced, mm-hmm. struggling in between, good seasons of business and bad. And I will say out of every storm that I have been through, the group of ladies that are in this room with me have always remained standing. So to Bev, thank you for being a mentor. Thank you for being a loving spirit that has always received me from the best that I give. No matter it's a good day or bad day, you've always been there for me. And I truly appreciate that because in this day and age, people are so inauthentic and they're always using one another. Mm-hmm. And that's not what we are about within our sisterhood. I know you're in a Greek organization, and in being in Greek organizations, you all teach, promote, and appreciate sisterhood,
3: yes.
2: And you are in a beautiful example of that. So congratulations on your 50 years, and thank you for being my friend that is still standing.
3: Thank you, sister.
2: And to Attorney Johnson, one of the things that I most adore about you is your love walk. And so out of all of the struggles that I have been through over the 30 years you have been friends with me, I thank God that you are still standing beside me, because you too have gone through your storms. And sometimes we've been sitting in the rain together. Look at a hot mess. People talk about blind leading the blind. Well, we led our way out. We led our way out.
3: Right.
2: So for that, I want to thank you. And as my final words, I just want to show the love and appreciation for Mary Jo. From the moment I've spoken to her to this one, she has not only been an encouragement, but has helped me on my mental health journey.
3: Yeah.
2: And I thank you for reaching out to the community and extending it to them as well. So with that said, everybody, I speak love and blessings over you. 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
3: Thank you, ladies.
2: Oh, don't forget your homework September the 10th.
3: That's
2: we'll be
3: right.
2: back on the show.
3: That's right. Thank you, ladies. You know, I do appreciate you. And thank you, Mary Jo. Thank you so much.
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3: I want to thank you, callers. 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So until tomorrow, please be safe. Keep a cool head, y'all. Don't let anyone steal your joy. Until tomorrow, I'm Bev Johnson, and y'all keep the faith.

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Are you gonna call me like you said you would? 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

We're going to reminisce a little bit, and I'll tell you why. Because there are so many tunes. You know, we've recorded something like 308 records, single records, that is, and about 32 or 3 LPs. So that's quite a few records, you know. So a lot of them we don't play too often. So what we're going to do, we're going to reach way back, if it's all right with you, and pull out quite a few of them real old ones. That all right with you? All right, baby. All right, all right. Don't forget Sweet 16. All right, baby. Gotta do it. The first one we want to do, we want to jump way back. This one is the first tune, ladies and gentlemen, that made people know about B.B. King.

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This was one of the next big records we had, about 52. This was somewhat of what we call a blues ballad, like. People don't do too many of this kind today, but I think a lot of the things that we let go sometimes are the things we cherish most later on.

What is really going on? Hey, everybody, I'm Stormy with you on 1070 WDIA, the heart and soul of Memphis. Yeah, we up in here, baby. We got a lot to talk about. Y'all know how it is. happy Tuesday to you. Man, I got some good music on the way. The Jets. I got some Ashford and Simpson coming up. You listen, don't move, because the jam's just going to be coming, and they're going to be good. You know how we do. And like I said, we got a lot to talk about. Wine on the River is coming. 23rd Annual Blues Festival's on the way. I've got your tickets today, so make sure that you are listening to win. I'm going to hook you up, okay? And, of course, coming up at around 3:50, I got your tea, 4 o'clock, Stormy Conversations. Don't move. All right, we're 1070 WDIA, the heart and soul of Memphis, saying hello to my Mary in Milwaukee, my Mary in Texas, Miss Mary Shelby, Miss Delbiren, Ava, Carolyn, my BFF, Sharon Humphreys, West Memphis, Pat from Calumet Park, Illinois, Miss Fanny Birdlegs, Nurse Beverly, and Coach Cox D. Moore, Miss Lucille Catron, Miss Cassandra, Miss Anita, Chandra, her daughter, August, Crystal, E-Man, Chop, all y'all that tap in on that app, Ryan, Prince, Charles, Freddie, Chandra Glasper, Miss Anita from Temple, Texas, Stephen, Miss Freddie, Miss Jewel, Golden Girl, Stephen Angela, Sydney, Mr. Martin, Mary from Jamaica, Queens, New York, Tusi in Horn Lake, Mississippi, Ken from Mommy, Ohio, Sue Dotson, Marilyn Monroe, Miss My Nestor, Miss Mary and Archie and Curtis in California, Paula Williams Holland, Father, Mary Ann Davis, Tia Eason, Miss Ann Jarvis, Miss Norma, Miss Rolene Jones, Miss Kosha, and Mad Lady Minerva. Let's get to it, playing the best songs in the world. We're 1070 WDIA.

Jordan Simpson. Is it still good to you? Well, is it? All right, y'all, stick around because on the way, I'll tell you all about it. The Tri-State Blues Festival, Don't You Move. I'm Stormy with you on 1070 WDIA, the heart and soul of Memphis. We're getting ready for it. The 11th annual Wine on the River. I was getting ready to say 10th, but no, this is the 11th one coming up on October 10th. Tom Lee Park, 5 to 9 p.m. Are you coming? It's going to be amazing. You better get ready. All of our VIP tickets, well, they're not gone.

0: Yeah, playing the best songs in the world. We're 1070 WDIA, the heart and soul of Memphis. Sister Sledge is on the way. Hattie Lou, Speak Salvation Speak. Have y'all seen the play? Let me tell you about it coming up. All right, I'm Stormy. We're 1070 WDIA, the heart and soul of Memphis. And you know what? The 23rd annual Tri-State Blues Festival. Did you know it's coming? Yep, WDIA is welcoming the 23rd annual Tri-State Blues Festival coming to the Landers Center October 17th, starring King George, Tucker, E.J. Jones, Cecily Wilborn, Glenn Jones, Mike Clark Jr., and Wes Love. Check out the Stormy T Experience till 7 o'clock. You know what that is. That's me. Because I got your tickets. I'm going to hook somebody up with tickets, and I really hope it's you. So make sure you're listening before 7 o'clock. I'm going to hook you up with those tickets, okay? Yeah, man. 23rd annual. That's a long time, Julius. You've been doing the Tri-State Blues Festival. Your chance to win tickets is coming up on 1070 WDIA, the heart and soul of Memphis.
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1: The best talk and always the best songs.

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Yes. We lost her, Dolly Parton, a Tennessee treasure. So you know we got to talk about her in that tea. Y'all stick around.

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It's a whole lot of people in Tennessee crying today. 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But everybody in our building is a little emotional. They say all the women over Tennessee are crying. 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How are you feeling after hearing that Dolly Parton is no longer with us? I've got your tea on the way. We'll talk more about it. But thank y'all for hanging out with me. Our Thank a Teacher contest is in full swing. Go to MyWDIA and go look for our Thank a Teacher contest so you can nominate your favorite teacher so they can win $5,000 for their classrooms. Make sure you tell us a compelling story

0: We're playing the best songs in the world. Yep, we're 1070 WDIA, the heart and soul of Memphis. And y'all, we lost a Memphis treasure, Dolly Parton. We'll get into that in a moment. On the way, we'll get into some stormy conversations. Y'all stick around. 901-533- Tennessee treasure. 800-503-9342. 833-535-9342. Those are the numbers to get at me. And you can tap that app or email me at stormyt@mywdia.com. Found out the news about 1:17 today that Dolly Parton had passed away. Matter of fact, it was probably before the world knew that Dolly Parton had passed away, because it's only been about an hour when the family posted it on social media.
1: Hey, everyone. My name is Brian Seaver, son of Cassie Parton, and I'm representing the Parton and Owens family today, announcing the passing of my Aunt Dolly, Rebecca Parton Dean, sister, sis, Aunt Granny to one generation and Gigi to the next. This video announcement is something Dolly asked of me years ago before I fully absorbed it as a future reality. Dolly was a farmer, just like her daddy. He farmed the soil, she farmed songs and happiness.
0: Yes, she did. Yes, she did. Woo! I might play more of that coming up next hour, but yeah, Dolly Parton was definitely a treasure. So many things Dolly Parton did, especially for people. And I'll tell you a lot about that coming up, so y'all stick around. But Dolly Parton, man, she's getting a lot of love from a lot of stars, you guys. Matter of fact, Keke Palmer was one of those stars. And I don't know if you heard, but the president said that the American flags will be lowered throughout the U.S. for a week to honor Dolly Parton after her passing. And Dolly had a whole lot to say about her husband who passed away just over a year ago. She talked about her husband in interviews, you guys, and just about how much she loved him, even though, you know, people never saw him.
2: But we were lucky. The way we met was just, it was too ironic. It's not like him to pull over and start talking to a girl. And now that the older we are, the more we realize just how it was just meant to be.
0: She said he was a homebody and she was one of those people that was out all the time, but they loved each other. And you know what Dolly Parton said? Dolly Parton admitted that if her husband was cheating on her, she didn't care, long as she didn't know. She said he was pretty. And she didn't want nobody to see him, because she don't want nobody to take him. Keke Palmer posted, "I am devastated, truly." Oprah Winfrey posted on her social media. Kamala Harris. So many people honoring the legend, Dolly Parton. And you guys, Jafar Jackson, he gave us some tea about his aunt Janet Jackson. Did you know that Janet Jackson has ideas for her own biopic after she didn't participate in Michael? Okay. I'm here for it. Let's go. All right, y'all. That is your tea on the way. Stormy Conversations on 1070 WDIA.
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9: Things are in the roadway are still looking as decent as can be. We do still just have a crash on Shelby Drive eastbound before Lamar Avenue. And then your road is still blocked due to downed power lines on Shelby Drive near Reynolds Road. I'm Michelle Gilliard with traffic.
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0: Hey, everybody. I am Stormy with you on 1070 WDIA, the heart and soul of Memphis, on this Tuesday, August 25th. Oh, my goodness. You know what? A lot of people will probably remember this day forever because Dolly Parton passed away today. Man, a Tennessee icon, a Tennessee treasure. Dolly Parton did a whole lot. She wrote the song "I Will Always Love You" by Whitney Houston, or that song by Whitney Houston as well. She wrote it. She sang it. Then, of course, Whitney Houston wrote it. Well, no, she sung it, rather. And Whitney blew that thing out of the water. And Dolly's estate is probably still making money off of Whitney Houston singing that song. A song that Dolly Parton wrote. Dolly Parton, I'm telling you something. Last time people saw her, this is what I say about Dolly. I told my husband this and I told Big Sue this earlier today. But to me, Dolly Parton is kind of the white version of what Snoop Dogg is with black people. You know what I'm saying? Because they're the white version of Snoop Dogg. Because everybody, I don't care what you think about her or whatever. You love Dolly Parton. A lot of people love Dolly Parton. A lot of people treasured Dolly Parton. And a lot of us grew up watching Dolly Parton on TV. Dolly's Travel Stop is what it's called. That's where she made her last appearance, August. June. June 24th of this year. Dolly Parton's final public appearance was at the Dolly's Travel Stop. Now they're saying it's more than a stop, it's a destination. And we've been talking about Dolly for a minute, talking about how, you know, she wasn't doing well. Her sister even told everybody to pray for her. And then she was supposed to make an appearance, do a concert, I think it was last week or so, and she didn't make it. She let everybody know that she wasn't feeling well. And, oh, my goodness, Dolly Parton, her last public appearance.
1: Thank you for coming. We're very excited about our truck stop, the Tennessee and Travel Stop. And now I just love the fact that I'm working with Greg, who's such a wonderful guy, the guy that's just talking, Greg Sachs here. Of course, he's had this place for a while, and he said, well, why don't we just go into business together? I said, I think that's a great idea.
0: See, she went into business with that travel stop. Now they're saying it's a destination. And I bet you it's going to be people flocking to that place like crazy. Dolly's husband passed away a little over a year ago. And I'm just curious, you guys. Do you think that Dolly was brokenhearted? They had been together, what, 60 years? And he passed away? Do you think she was brokenhearted? It's quite possible. We lost a Tennessee legend, Dolly Parton, died just over a year after losing her beloved husband, Carl Dean. The two were together more than 60 years, and while they kept their relationship private, Dolly always had the sweetest things to say about him. She did.
2: Glamorous Dolly Parton image that has grown up must have at times been a little intimidating.
3: Not really. He knows how bad I can look. So he's not the least bit bothered by that.
2: Why don't we ever see him?
3: Because he's too pretty. I'm afraid to let him out. He's got more girlfriends than any guy that you'd ever know. But I don't think that he's going to bed with him. And if he does, as long as I don't know about it, as long as it don't hurt me in some way, I could care less. And that's exactly how he feels.
0: Wow. Miss working 9 to 5. She said that in an interview years ago. That was Dolly in an interview that she did years ago talking about her husband, man. Dolly Parton gone. She won't ever be forgotten, that's for sure. That is for sure. All right, let's talk about some things around here. Shout out to the folks that put together that Mid-South Food Bank and 901 Block Squad. They put together a food pantry on today. So they blessed a lot of people with food. MSCS, they opened some of those schools that were closed on today to feed people. Mm-hmm. Feed students and all of that, because we still got some people that are without power. I think the numbers are down to about 21,000, somewhere up in there, a little more than 21,000, y'all. Cleanup efforts are underway. Let me send some love out to the family that lost their home. A tree fell on their home, and they've got a GoFundMe, you guys, to help them with that. But let me say this. Mayor Paul Young has come together with the city council, and they've decided they're working together to provide help to residents.
4: This weekend storm hit thousands of Memphis families hard. 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
4: We know recovery looks different for every family. 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
0: I like that. They're going to help residents recover after the power outages. They're doing something. Come on here. Now, let me tell you something. I don't care how you feel. You need to stand up. That's good news right there. You know what? I'm really proud of the city. I'm proud of MLGW, because it usually, you know, there have been times when it's taken much longer to get everybody's power back on. And I really do hate it that, you know, some folks' power is not, you know, back on. And I was going through an area over here where we are by the job. There's an area where the lights are still out. So, y'all, if you are at a four-way stop, could you please abide by the rule? I don't know what the rules are. Four-way stops, it's like, if you get there, you wait until it's your turn to go. But some people at these four-way stops are just, y'all just moving along. Y'all don't care. Y'all driving, and you don't care if you got there late and everybody else has been waiting. But anyway, y'all be careful out there, because I almost hit a tree, and somebody was behind on my bumper so hard today that I had to blow my horn. I don't know if they were asleep, but I had to blow my horn just to wake them up to get them to stop and not hit me. There's a tree down on Airways Boulevard over in that right lane. So y'all be careful if you're going that way. Airway, not going towards the airport, but the other direction. There's a tree down in that right lane, and I guess they haven't come and, you know, gotten it up or whatever yet. So they got a lot of work to do around here. City of Memphis, they're trying to get to everything as fast as they can. They are. They really are. Today, you guys, is National Banana Split Day. And it's also Whiskey Sour Day. Mm-mm. Don't do it. Don't do it. Don't do that. Mm-mm. Just don't do it. Just say no. Just say no. I'm curious. Dolly Parton, she said if her husband cheated, as long as she didn't know, she'd be okay with it. Is that how it goes for a lot of people? Would you be okay if you found out he was cheating? Well, I guess you wouldn't find out if you didn't know. Are you okay? Is that how it is? As long as you don't know that your significant other is cheating, you're okay with it? I'm just curious. I want to kind of, you know, educate y'all today a little bit. If you go to Texas, for those of you that like to take those gummies with you, let me warn you. If you're heading to Texas, you be careful. And you like those THC gummies, you be careful. Listen to this.
6: One THC gummy is a felony.
0: Did you hear that? One THC gummy is a felony in Texas and can lead to a 2-year sentence. Did you hear it? Let me let her say it again.
6: One THC gummy is a felony.
0: And then and why don't say she making that up, because she's a...
6: Hi, I'm Judge Kelly. I'm a criminal judge here in Dallas County, Texas. I'm going to take 60 seconds to teach you some things about the criminal justice system that you may not have known. The law changed as of July 2026. If you possess one gummy with THC in it, that is a state jail felony. And I bet you're wondering, how did this happen?
0: Are you wondering? Texas, that's Houston, that's Dallas, San Antonio, Fort Worth, Arlington, all them little cities and towns in Texas. y'all better be careful. One THC gummy, because in a lot of states, just know when you're traveling that, you know, this kind of thing isn't against the law everywhere. But if it's okay in your state to do gummies and marijuana to buy it and all that stuff, just know that in another state, it might be against the law. Because in Texas,
6: one THC gummy is a felony.
0: You can land a 2-year sentence. We don't want it. You don't want that. No, you don't. So be careful with that. All right. I don't know if you guys saw the video on social media or you saw it on the news. Did you see the video of the young girl that hit the young player on the field while they were playing football? She did an interview on TV. She ran out on the field and hit... this is a 16-year-old. She's facing charges after running onto the field and tackling a middle school football player during a Tuesday night game, ending the game early. She's being charged, but after she did her TV interview, okay, this was a young kid, middle schoolers. I'm not sure how old he was. I'm going to see if I can find that out and let you guys know, but... She attacked him. She's 16 years old. Ran out on the field. You know you're not supposed to do that. Well, she did. She said that they were attacking her brother on the field. So she was taking up for him. So at any rate, she did an interview on TV. And in the interview, she said, I was just protecting my brother. So I'm curious. What do y'all think about it? You go on the field. You attack somebody who's much younger than you, by the way. You don't think you should get charged? Do y'all think they were wrong for charging that young girl? I'm curious what you think about that one. And somebody, a couple people tapped the app. Let me see what you're saying on today.
7: What's up, Stormy? It's Chopper. Happy Tuesday to you.
0: Happy Tuesday, Chopper.
7: I know this is not in your conversation, but I just got a question about if you've seen this show on Netflix called The Polygamist.
0: The Polygamist?
7: And I'd like to know what you think of it. If you haven't seen it, watch it and let me know how you feel about that.
0: All right, Prince Charles, we got some homework. We got to watch The Polygamist. I haven't seen that one, Chopper. I think I'm going to have to check that one out. WDIA, hello. Hello.
8: Tommy, how you doing?
0: Hey, I'm good. How you doing, Michael?
8: Doing just fine.
0: Good, good.
8: You were talking about Ms. Dolly Parton. She'd be the late great at this point.
0: Mm-hmm.
8: I respected her because she did the song for Whitney Houston, and she said that was your song. And she told Beyonce that you need to do Jolene. She told that little sister that.
0: Mm-hmm.
8: And, you know, I respected her for it because she had no problem spreading her talent around because she knew who she was. So, hey, I can write this because I'm who I am.
0: Right.
8: I don't mind letting everybody else eat. So I always respect her for that.
0: Mm-hmm.
8: You mentioned the young lady who tackled the football player.
0: Yeah.
8: She needs whatever comes to her. Because what's amazing to me is all of this political support she's getting, if it was LaQuisha who did that to Brett, it would be a problem. Nobody would look at it the same way. It would be, well, you know, LaQuisha had bad grades. It would have been an issue. It was wrong either way. It's called football. Football is a collision sport. It's not a contact sport. It's a collision sport.
0: Right.
8: So your brother is playing a sport that involves hitting. I know. I played football. Most kids played it. It's not pity pat. So the fact that she just lost control, that's not acceptable. That's unacceptable. And the fact you have all of these people, of course, the Fox News crowd, you know, she's a hero. But again, if it was LaQuisha who did it, then it'd be a problem.
0: Hmm. And you know the thing about it, too, when they did the interview with her, how is it that you can interview her and not the child who was attacked?
8: Thank you. See, nobody's asking the right question. That's the first thing I said. But you don't see anyone in the media asking the right question. How do you interview her and not the kid she did it to? He's a football player. He's okay with, but you don't ask him anything.
0: Not a thing.
8: Not,
0: and you know what? This happened in Franklin County school system. This was in Tennessee.
8: Right, I know. But, you know, apropos. I mean, because Tennessee, you know, it's Tennessee.
0: Oh, my goodness. Investigators said the 16-year-old is from Marshall County. That's right up the road.
8: Uh-huh. Uh-huh. See, it's acceptable because of who did it and who she did it to.
0: Mm.
8: That's why it's acceptable, but reverse the role.
0: Mm. Wow. All right, Michael. Appreciate you chiming in on that one. That's
8: an interesting
0: one.
8: Thank you, ma'am. I appreciate
0: you. Yeah, appreciate you. Yeah, we're 1070 WDIA, the heart and soul of Memphis. And today, I've got your tickets to the 23rd annual Tri-State Blues Festival. I know you want to go. Make sure you're listening. I'm going to give those tickets away before 7 o'clock. You can buy them or you can keep listening to win on 1070 WDIA.

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2: This has got to be the saddest day of my life. I called you here today for a bit of bad news. I won't be able to see you anymore because of my obligations and the ties that you have. We've been meeting here every day. And since this is our last day together, I want to hold you just one more time. When you turn and walk away, don't look back. I want to remember you just like this. Let's just kiss and say goodbye.

0: 1070 WDIA, the heart and soul of Memphis. The Manhattans kiss and say goodbyes. We remember a legend, a true Tennessee legend, Dolly Parton, on today. Did y'all know that Dolly Parton, the house that built, or that Whitney Houston built, Dolly Parton invested $10 million from Whitney Houston's I Will Always Love You royalties into the black community? Did y'all know that? Yeah. She told host Andy Cohen when she was on his show that she poured those funds back into black communities in Nashville. She said, I bought my big office complex down in Nashville. I bought a property down in what was the black area of town. And it was mostly just black families and people that lived around there. The Grammy Award winner explained regarding her best investment as captured by Yahoo. And it was off the beaten path of from 16th Avenue. She said she thought, well, I'm going to buy this place and the whole strip mall. So I thought, well, this is a wonderful place to be considering it was Whitney. Let me go to the app. You guys have tapped the app. Let me see what you're saying on today. Hello? Uh-oh.
1: Good afternoon, Stormy. I'd have missed you.
0: Okay.
1: All the good ones is going on to glory. Mm-hmm. Rest in heaven, Dolly Parton.
0: All right. Yeah, thank you so much. Yeah. Bev and I were talking before she left, and we were talking about, she says, Stormy, they go in threes. Michael Wright, we learned over the weekend that he passed away from the five heartbeats. Lattimore, now Dolly Parton. Miss Anita said, I loved the movie Dolly Parton was in when she was growing up as a child. R.I.P. Did you just compare Dolly Parton to a lame Trump-supporting worthless gang member? I know I did not. I did not. But I did say that just like Snoop Dogg has been beloved in all communities, I mean, even when Snoop went over the seas over the summer, people even out of the country loved Snoop Dogg. I did say that people loved Dolly Parton of all races, similar to how people love Snoop Dogg. You might not like him, but a lot of people still do. He says, God bless Dolly Parton. She's done more for people in Tennessee than any Tennessee politician ever. Let's see. Tracy says, 16-year-old girl attacker. Stormy, too bad that boy didn't check her. She deserves to be charged because if you don't, you are giving others the green light to do the same. She should also be banned from attending any games in which her brother is playing. Let's go to the phones. WDIA, hello.
2: Storm, is it hot enough for you today? I know it is for me.
0: Yeah, it's not as hot today as it's been, but yeah, it's hot enough for me. Yeah, Prince Charles, how you doing?
2: Man, I'm on the top shelf, and what about yourself?
0: Doing good, doing good.
2: Great. You know, Stormy, guys, when I called, you said it came in three. This happens to come in four. You missed one.
0: Who?
2: The young lady who they found in her apartment Sunday morning.
0: Oh,
2: And she got a new movie out that came out that called Sleepwalking.
0: Yeah, I can't even.
2: That was a good movie.
0: Yeah, I can't even.
2: I can't remember the name because it's so different.
0: Yeah, I don't even want to say it because I don't want to say it wrong. But yeah, most people don't know who she is, but most of us.
2: I knew exactly who she was. Well,
0: no, I'm saying most of us know. Most of us know the three people that I mentioned, but most people don't know who that young lady is.
2: Well, just to familiarize themselves, if you remember the movie called Remember the Titans with Denzel Washington, well, she was a little girl from the coach side, the white coach, and the little girl, Denzel Washington's daughter, and her, you know, became good friends. She was that little white girl in that movie, and she grew up. But she came to be a good actress. If you ever get a chance to watch the series called Heroes, she does pretty good in it. It almost like the X-Men or something of that nature, if you're into sci-fi. That was played in, and she's a real good actress. So don't get me.
0: I know she was.
2: Yeah. But that was four of them. Now I'm up here saying to myself, Stormy, that's four. Now who's the next? You know, as far as celebrity is, because like you said, or Bev said, they're leaving here. But we all got to leave here one day.
0: Yeah.
2: As always, Stormy, thank you for allowing me to speak. I want you and everyone to have a beautiful, blessed, safe, and healthy, and a cool day. Take care, Stormy.
0: Thank all right. You. Thank you, Prince Charles. Appreciate you chiming in on today. All right, y'all. We're 1070 WDIA. I'm curious what you think about the 16-year-old that ran out on the field while them kids was playing, tackled a young kid, an unexpected kid. The kid was just playing football. It's a tough sport. She tackled the kid. She's got a charge. But after her interview, they're saying she shouldn't be charged. She's just a mama bear protecting her brother. What do you think about it? Hit me up, tap that app, or email me, StormyT@mywdia.com.

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The 23rd annual Tri-State Blues Festival is coming, and I've got your tickets, so make sure that you keep listening for your chance to win on 1070 WDIA, the heart and soul of Memphis.

0: tickets to Wine on the River. I know you want to go, so I want you to go to mywdia.com so you can get your tickets. It benefits Door of Hope. It's October 10th, and it's going to be at Tom Lee Park, 5 to 9 p.m. If you've never been, you definitely want to come. It's going to be real nice. All right, let's go back to the phones. WDIA, hello.
1: Sorry.
0: Yes.
1: I just got in. Wait, what's about this football game? You said, who tackled who? What's going on here?
0: Okay, so there was a football game in Tennessee, and a 16-year-old girl, she ran out on the field and just out of nowhere tackled a kid. She could have paralyzed him or anything the way she tackled him.
1: Why is she tackling?
0: She said that, let me let you hear what she said. This is what she said.
2: I was very angry. And so that kind of, when I get angry, it kind of blinds, like, my brain goes blank when it comes to, like, what I'm about to do. I remember doing it, and I know that I did it, but at that moment in time, it was kind of just, like, I didn't really, like, really know what I was doing until I did it.
3: You really felt like, you know, you just really didn't have a choice.
0: That's a mama.
2: Seeing what they were doing to him and nobody stopping it, that kind of made me like the last choice of, okay, somebody has to stop this.
0: Okay, so she was trying to tell the news people, hey, I really didn't know what I did. And then the mama said, oh, you felt like you didn't really. Now, come on now.
1: Hey, is this a high school game?
0: No, it was a middle school game. The boy was a boy.
1: Oh, kids playing.
0: Kids, yes.
1: Oh, man. Who's the player that she tackled?
0: I don't know who the player is. I'm forgetful.
1: He just blew up.
0: And you know what? It's a shame that I don't know the kid that she tackled, but I know her. Why is it they haven't talked to that kid? Why is it we don't know if that child is okay? Because it was a child. It was a middle school game.
1: Well, you know, so I'm going to be honest. It's a football game, too. Now, you know it ain't no crying in football. It's the same way with football, Storm. You got to be rough and tough. So you got to tackle. Man, take that as a positive. Your career just blew up when you was a kid. I can see him in the NFL now. I'm so tough. I had the fans to come out to try to tackle me. Oh, my God. His career just blew up, people. I'm telling you.
0: That's
1: and
0: what
1: I
0: you
1: hope
0: think.
1: He all right okay. for him.
0: Yeah, I hope he is too.
1: Well,
0: coaches and other. Yeah, thank you. I'm forgetful. Appreciate you chiming in. All right, now. Coaches and other players, they said they separated her from the South student athlete. You know how much South won this game? You know how many, what the score was?

0: activist.
1: When she said, "I don't dance now, I make money moves," that was a mission statement for a whole new generation.
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0: Arrest wasn't satisfied with Eric's efforts, so they came after him full force.
1: 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I was just overwhelmed at what to do.
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19: Your left lane is still blocked for a crash. It's on I-40 eastbound at North Highland Street overpass. Also, we are seeing widening work on Canada Road between Davies Plantation Road and Highway 70. And road is blocked for widening work on Craft Road between College Road and Church Road. I'm Michelle Gilliard with traffic.
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23: And we are back. Hey, everybody. I am Stormy with you on 1070 WDIA, the heart and soul of Memphis. On this good-looking August 25th, it is a Tuesday, and not looking so good for people who are in love with Dolly Parton. We lost Dolly Parton, y'all. Yeah. Her son, but her nephew made the announcement on social media to let everybody know. And he said this.
0: And said she wants to rest in a beautiful bed of plush cotton because after a life wearing heavy rhinestones, she finally deserves to be comfortable and have some rest. Rest in peace, Aunt Dolly, Aunt Granny, Gigi. May God bless Dolly Parton, and may God bless you all. She will always love you.
23: Wow. Dolly Parton's gone, y'all. She is gone. I know last week, I think it was last week or week before last, I was telling you guys that Dolly, she was supposed to do a show, I think it was, and she apologized for not being able to make that show. And it was in June that the Dolly travel stop was open. She even made a joke while she was on the microphone that kind of resembled she was talking about the folks over at Buc-ee's. And the owner of Buc-ee's said, man, I would tell you what he said if you haven't heard, but here's what Dolly, some of what she said on the day she was at the travel stop in June of the 24th of June of this year.
1: Traveling on the road. So anyway, I wanted to welcome all of you and to say thanks. And you, I'm sure some of you are wondering why I wanted a truck stop. Well, I couldn't leave it to Beavers.
23: As you talking about Buc-ee's.
1: I had to throw my squirrel and myself in there. So anyway, we're not trying to compete with anybody. We don't think we'll have to. We think we're going to have everything that you want or need. So thank you so much for coming. And we're going to cut the ribbon.
23: Dolly's Travel Center. Mm-hmm. So if you haven't seen a lot of people probably will be going there to see it now that Dolly is no longer with us. Yeah. You might be one of those folks that want to travel down there to see it. Dolly's Travel Stop. Dolly Parton. Gone, but never forgotten. And this one right here, when she said this, this was in 1984. She was interviewing with somebody and they were asking her about her career and her life and her husband.
2: He knows how bad I can look. So he's not the least bit bothered by that.
10: Why don't we ever see him?
2: Because he's too pretty. I'm afraid to let him out. He's got more girlfriends than any guy that you'd ever know. But I don't think that he's going to bed with him. And if he does, as long as I don't know about it, as long as it don't hurt me in some way, I could care less. And that's
23: okay, darling.
2: How he feels. But
23: she said she could care less. But she loved that man who passed away just over a year. Yeah, just over a year ago. Y'all think she passed away over a broken heart? Did she have a broken heart? You can tell she really did love her husband. We never really saw him. I don't know if there's a picture of him out there. It probably is, but we never really saw him. And people asked her about that all these years. They were married for over 60 years. That's a long time to be married. And you know, if she was married that long, they were in love. Definitely. Yeah. Dolly said she wanted to rest in a bed of plush cotton because after a life of wearing heavy rhinestones, she finally deserves to be comfortable. Mm-hmm. Rest in peace, Dolly Parton. Just FYI, if you're going to Tennessee, Texas rather, if you're going to Texas, you in Tennessee, I think you might be okay. I don't think we have any laws against this, but if you're headed to Texas, and you like gummies, THC gummies, you're traveling with them, you might not want to go to Texas because
24: one THC gummy is a felony.
23: Mm-hmm. That's what a judge in Texas said. And she said that rule came into effect in July, y'all. So be careful if you're traveling to Texas. You don't want that smoke. Mm-mm. We don't want to have to come get you, but you know we will, but we don't want to have to. MLGW did say that a lot of the power has been restored. So a lot of people, you're still at some, I guess you're going to treat those power out, the lights that are out, like four-way stops.
3: And it's a lot of that going on, especially around this area. We got a lot of that going on. Some power that's still out. And MLGW, hopefully, they said they will hopefully have everybody back up and running on Thursday. But I do like what Mayor Paul Young said. Mayor Paul Young, you know, he said, hey, we gonna help y'all out for those of you that have lost groceries and your power was out.
4: This weekend storm hit thousands of Memphis families hard. 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
6: The city administration and city council are working together with United Way of the Mid-South to help those with the highest need who were also the hardest hit by this storm.
4: We know recovery looks different for every family. 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
3: Now, I like that. Come out here, Mayor Paul Young. I like that. I like that a lot. I do. So I was telling you guys about the young girl that tackled the kid playing football. Her brother was playing football. They were getting beat so bad. Her brother's team. So bad. At the end of the night, the team that the young man was on, South, was awarded 35-0 victory. Dang. So she tackled the kid on the field. Franklin County Sheriff's Office said she ran onto the field, tackled that player. The referees immediately ended the game and cleared the field. The stadium was emptied without further incident, and no one was injured. The 16-year-old suspect was released to her parents and has since been charged with assault and disorderly conduct, according to the sheriff's office. Yep. She's been permanently barred from ever setting foot on any Franklin County school system property. And she won't be allowed into any Cornersville games, home or away, for the next year. That's according to the sheriff. Sheriff say, I ain't playing with her. I'm not playing with her. I saw a post that looks like it's from the child's mama. What do y'all think about the incident? 16-year-old. Let me see. The mama posted a picture. This is my child. To the people trying to capitalize off this video, make jokes and justify what happened to him, it's not funny. This is what the mama said. I was at the game. I greeted my son afterward. And even in the moment, his first response was, she better be glad she's a girl. That alone says a lot about his character. He had every reason to be angry, yet he still showed restraint. My son is a true gentleman, and he did not deserve to be tackled, pushed, or humiliated on that field. He is a 13-year-old child, and I will always stand up for him and protect him. You are entitled to your opinions, but there's a difference between having an opinion and being cruel. The hateful comments, racial remarks, jokes, and attempt to justify someone putting their hands on my child are completely unacceptable. So please, she says, watch what you say. There is a real child and a real family and village behind that viral video. Have some compassion and respect. That's what mama said. So they interviewed the girl, and I'm still trying to figure out how she got an interview and they didn't interview the 13-year-old that this 16-year-old tackled. Just out of nowhere. This is what she said.
7: Well, I was very angry. And so that kind of, when I get angry, it kind of blinds, like my brain goes blank when it comes to like what I'm about to do. I remember doing it and I know that I did it, but at that moment in time, it was kind of just like, I didn't really really know what I was doing until I did it.
3: What?
10: You really felt like, you know, you just really didn't have a choice.
3: There goes mama speaking up for
7: seeing what they were doing to him.
3: So a lot of people on social media are saying, well, especially, well, they're saying, oh, she's just a mama bear. How's she a mama bear? She's not his mama. Why was she on that field? Is it just me? Anyway, curious what you think about it. You can tap that app and let me know. You can email me or you can call in 901-535-9342, 800-503-9342, 833-535-9342. Tell me how you're feeling about Dolly today, too. All right, Memphis Man says, tackle. Stormy, I have a nephew, and that play, little football or little league football, Stormy, I've seen parents do the same thing. People go crazy at these games. I've got your tickets to the 23rd annual Tri-State Blues Festival. Coming up. We're going to hook you up. Not right now. I'll let you know when to call in. We're 1070 WDIA.

0: on down memory lane for Wine on the River. 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Let me go to the phone, see what you're talking about. WDIA, hello.
1: Oh, hey, what's up, Storm?
0: Hey, what's up, Common Man? Know? How you doing?
1: Yeah, I'm doing
0: good.
1: Yeah.
0: Talk to me.
1: Yeah, I was listening to your show there.
0: Mm-hmm.
1: I was listening to your show, and, you know, yeah, the little girl was totally out of order for going on the field. She didn't have any business on the field at all. She wasn't playing football, you know, as a contact sport. And if she can't stand to see her little brother losing or getting roughed up on the field, then they shouldn't have him out there. But what bothers me more than that is the mother sitting there saying, oh, so you feel like you didn't have any other choice.
0: Right.
1: You know, so she basically, like, it was okay for you to do that. And see, that's the wrong message to send to the child. She should have been telling her, you shouldn't have gone out there. You didn't have no business out there. You know, and for Dolly Parton, I'm going to miss old Dolly.
0: Yeah.
1: And you know what I love about Dolly?
0: What's that?
1: I love the great personality she has.
0: Mm-hmm.
1: Or she had. You know, her personality.
0: So bubbly.
1: Bubbly personality.
0: Yeah.
1: Uh-huh. And she just seemed to just love people.
0: Mm-hmm.
1: You know,
0: mm-hmm.
1: people.
0: Yeah.
1: You know, everybody. And she was a giving and caring person, I believe, it seemed like.
0: Yeah.
1: You know, so yeah. And that, I was just on the news. They were just playing that 9 to 5. I think that's the on the record I really know of hers and really I like, you know.
0: You know, when they did Common Man, when they did 9 to 5 back in the day, babe, we were all singing that one, wasn't we?
1: Everybody, yeah, you know. And so, yeah, old Dolly, when I would catch on the TV or whatever, I love old Dolly Parton personality.
0: Yeah.
1: So, yeah, I miss her too.
0: Mm-hmm. Did you tear up today? Did you tear up?
1: Well, I felt some sadness. I didn't tear up, but I did feel some sadness. You know, Dolly, like I said, her personality, you couldn't do nothing but love her,
0: mm-hmm.
1: you know.
0: Yeah.
1: So I definitely felt you know, a sense of sadness.
0: Yeah.
1: Mm-hmm.
0: Yeah. Thank you, Common Man.
1: Okay.
0: Appreciate you calling in.
1: All right.
0: Thank you. Yeah. You know, you can call me and talk about Dolly Parton, how you feel about losing Dolly Parton, if you like. And in case you didn't know, Pastor Colin told me to tell y'all that the little boy was black and the little girl was white that ran out on that field. In case you couldn't tell. Why she run out on that field like that? She told us why she ran out on that field. She told us what she did.
2: I was very angry. And so that kind of, when I get angry, it kind of blinds, like my brain goes blank. When it comes to, like, what I'm about to do, I remember doing it, and I know that I did it, but at that moment in time, it was kind of just, like, I didn't really, like, really know what I was doing.
0: And her mama had to step in and try to help her fix what she was saying. So she went blank. When she get angry, she go blank. What? And why didn't her mama stop her from going out there to tackle that kid? Y'all, if you go see the tackle, that kid, It's a blessing that he is okay. It wasn't right. She got a charge. And she's suffering some consequences. WDIA, hello.
3: Norman, can you hear me okay? How you doing, beautiful?
0: Hey, I'm doing good, bird legs. You good?
3: Not really, because I was just in Cashville over the weekend, and I just heard you say my girl Dolly went gone on.
0: She going to be with the Lord.
3: Lord,
0: Alright, thank you so much, Bird Legs. Appreciate you chiming in on today.
3: We're leaving here. Okay,
0: alright. Oh, bless her heart. Bird Legs found out on the radio. That's a tough way to find out about the passing of Dolly Parton. Let me say shout out to Melvia Chick Rogers. I don't know if y'all saw, but Chick was inducted into the Chicago Blues Hall of Fame. Come on, Chick Rogers.
4: Will it be all right, y'all?
5: Yeah! Yeah. Come on,
0: woman knows she can sing. I'm so excited. Thank you, Chick. Chick is coming to sing at my birthday party this Thursday night. So I'm really excited that she is going to be there. And congratulations again to Melvia Chick Rogers, the Chicago Blues Hall of Fame. Come on, Chick Rogers. That's big right there. That is big. Congratulations to you, Chick Rogers. Yes, we're 1070 WDIA, the heart and soul of Memphis. 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
0: 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WDIA. Memphis.

0: nothing for nothing. You got to have something of something. I mean, come on, something. We're 1070 WDIA, the heart and soul of Memphis. I went over to Hattie Lou Theater today, and I interviewed Ekindayo Bendele right in the theater, Hattie Lou Theater. So I want you to listen this Sunday to that interview, okay? Make sure you're right here, 3 p.m. on Sunday, as I talk to Ekindayo Bendele and talk about the history of Hattie Lou Theater, in case you did not know. I know he sat down and talked to Stan. We sat down and talked, and we got some coming. It's going to be amazing, and we'll definitely be telling you about that real, real soon. And I'm just so happy for Melvia Chick Rogers. That doggone Chick Rogers knows she can sing. Because she was singing, y'all, as she does. She goes all over the place, and I just want to say thank you to her again. Because she's coming to my birthday party to sing. And I'm really, really, really excited about it. Yeah. Melvia will be in house. Gerald Richardson. Kia Johnson. Gerald Richardson. Bird Williams. Carmen Hicks. Courtney Little. I think I said Gerald twice, didn't I? Yeah. Gerald actually does my 3 o'clock song for those of you that don't know. He did that 3 o'clock song for me. Yeah. So, it's going to be a beautiful night. Thank you, Chick Rogers. And congratulations again for being inducted into the Chicago Blues Hall of Fame. WDIA, hello. Hello.
1: Hello.
0: Hi there.
1: Hello.
0: Hey.
1: Hey, yeah. I was calling. I liked Dolly Parton, but Dolly Parton and Kendall Rogers got a song called Island in a String.
0: Uh-huh.
1: It is so beautiful. It is beautiful.
0: Mm.
1: If y'all get a chance, y'all just
0: see
1: it. It's on YouTube. It's Dolly's gonna be missing. Kenneth is too.
0: Yeah, they
1: made a good couple.
0: And I saw a post on social media where somebody said that her and Whitney are singing in heaven together now.
1: They probably is.
0: I will always love you. Yeah. Thank you so much for calling in. Did you cry today? Did you shed a tear?
1: No, not really. I respect, you know, she had been sick and she'd been canceling her performance, so we know something was going on.
0: Yeah. We knew something was happening with her. Yeah, you're right.
1: Right. And her sister told her that she was sick, but she didn't want everybody to know.
0: Right, yeah.
1: You know, sometimes you get sick, you don't want everybody going to make their own decision what's wrong with you and stuff. So,
0: right.
1: Hey.
0: I think she was heartbroken. I think she was heartbroken after, you know, her husband, they were together for 60 years. He just passed away a little over a year ago. And I think she was heartbroken.
1: She could have been.
0: Mm-hmm. Yeah.
1: That's all I want to say.
0: All
1: just
0: right.
1: Y'all get a chance. Just listen to that song. Okay. Island in the Spring. It's real pretty.
0: Gotcha.
1: Thank you.
0: Appreciate you calling in on today. Yeah, let me go to the app because you guys have tapped the app. Let me see what you're saying.
2: Blessing, Stormy. You asked the question concerning that young lady's mother.
0: Mm-hmm.
2: In my heart of hearts, I believe her mother sent her out and her mother is feeding her. I think her mother should be concerned about what her daughter is saying in regards to getting so mad that she blacks out. She needs to be concentrating on that fact and get her some help before she run up on the wrong somebody and she get hands laid upon her and not in the religious way.
0: Let me go back to the app.
3: You know, Stormy, you know, white people suffer from what you call cognitive dissonance. They don't see the abuse they dish out, but they see when we react to their brutality, when we stand up to their brutality, then they say, oh, you're being a racist. You shouldn't resist. You should just take the abuse. Why are you complaining? Sick.
0: Well, I got some things for you on the way. Y'all make sure you stick around. Matter of fact, let me go and give some tickets away right now. Would you like some tickets to the 23rd annual Tri-State Blues Festival? Would you? Let me go and take caller 10 now. 901-535-9342.

0: another kind of fool. All right. We're 1070 WDIA, the heart and soul of Memphis. What's up, everybody? I know. Y'all want them tickets, don't you? Let me go to the phones. WDIA, hello.
1: Hello.
0: Hi there. Who is this?
1: Rose, Tommy.
0: Rose, congratulations, Rose. You just did it. You got my tickets to the 23rd annual Tri-State Blues Festival.
1: Oh, wow. Thank you.
0: You're welcome.
1: Thank you.
0: Rose, who are you going to take with you?
1: Oh, I'd rather not say.
0: Okay. You're not going to say? Okay, Rose. You sound like the winner I had yesterday. She said, pass. I'm not going to tell y'all.
1: I don't want it.
0: Yeah, we don't want it, okay?
1: We don't want it.
0: Well, congratulations to you. You're going to be in the house for the 23rd annual Tri-State Blues Festival. And it is October 17th. It's starring King George, Tucker, E.J. Jones, Cecily Wilborn, Glenn Jones, Mike Clark Jr., and Wes Love. Which one is your favorite?
1: King George.
0: Oh, you going to see King George. Okay.
1: Yeah.
0: Well, congratulations to you. You got the hookup on those tickets. And thank you for listening to 1070 WDIA.

0: never do wrong. Can't help myself is what she says. We're 1070 WDIA, the heart and soul of Memphis. Yeah, just gave away those tickets to the 23rd annual Tri-State Blues Festival. Shout out to Julius Lewis. That thing's going to be good. It's going to be good. And you know what else? It's time for me to do it. That classic TV throwback, 901-535-9342, 800-503-9342, 833-535-9342. Okay, you got to tell me. This might be a little tricky today. What is my classic TV throwback?
1: Y'all know Oprah Winfrey, of course. You know how sometimes when you meet somebody and you feel like you've known them all your life? Well, that's exactly how I felt when I met you.
2: You know, I felt exactly the same way. I've been wanting to meet you for the longest time, and then when I finally did meet you, it was like we'd known each other all our lives and had been joined at the girdle. Or should I say, hip bone, since you don't wear a girdle no more.
1: Yeah, that's all behind me for the moment. I always think I'm just going to wake up every day and have all that back on me, you know. It's like, I used to wear my girdle so tight, I honestly think if it had exploded, it'd blowed up L.A.
2: I know what you mean. But, you know, I've always believed that women should be liberated from anything that restricts them. So back when everybody was burning their bras, I burned my girdle.
1: I would never have been so bold as to try to burn my bra. It would have taken the fire department 3 weeks to put the fire. Oh, we're funny, ain't we, Oprah? Now let's just see how funny we are.
0: Okay, there you go. That is your classic TV throwback. I need you to tell me what it is. Yes, we're 1070 WDIA, the heart and soul of Memphis.

0: didn't even know. She called and asked me, was it true? Yes, it is. Dolly Parton passed away, you guys. Yeah, sending love and prayers out to her family for sure. All right, let's get this classic TV throwback for today to see if you know it. WDIA, do you know my classic TV throwback for today?
1: Yes, ma'am. It's the late, great Dolly.
0: Okay.
1: Dolly Parton. Yes, ma'am. But it's Dolly, D-O-L-L-Y.
0: That's the name of the show?
1: Yes, ma'am.
0: Okay, we're going to see. WDIA, do you know my classic TV throwback for today?
2: I'm going to say Murphy Brown.
0: We're going to see. Jennifer said the Dolly Show. Okay, Jennifer. WDIA, do you know my classic TV throwback for today?
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0: Huh, Oprah Winfrey. WDIA, do you know my classic TV throwback for today?
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0: Is it the Oprah Winfrey Show with Dolly Parton? Let's see.
5: Okay, you said you wanted to hear all of it, and here it is. The song we start every show with, Love is Like a Butterfly.
0: Some of y'all were really close. Wait, no. The woman that called the first time, she actually got it right. Dolly Parton, the Dolly TV series.
4: Oh, see, I didn't know that.
0: Dolly Parton had her own show. She had a series, too. And Oprah was on her show. Miss Barbara, you late. We already got the answer.
6: Okay.
0: What you got? What were you going to say? And she hung up. Common man, you late. We already got the answer, but what were you going to say?
6: Oprah Winfrey Show.
0: It was Dolly Parton.
6: That's what I said.
0: No, you didn't. No. Miss Freddie, you were wrong. Oh, my goodness. I can't believe you got it wrong.
2: You got me today.
0: I told you I might get you today. Yeah. Miss Linda, you were wrong, too.
7: What was it?
0: It's Dolly Parton. Yes. Well, the Dolly TV series is the name of it. You know, Dolly Parton had her own TV series.
7: But I said, no, it's got to be Oprah because that was so long ago.

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Yeah, Evelyn Champagne King. I don't know if it's right. She doesn't have a clue. Hey, everybody, I'm Stormy. We're 1070 WDIA, the heart and soul of Memphis. Sure to appreciate y'all playing with me today, that classic TV throwback. 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

saying, Aretha, come by when you can. I've got something that I want to say. And when I got there, she said, you know, rather than go through a long, drawn-out thing, I think the melody on the box will help me

Memphis. Hey, everybody. I am Stormy with you. So glad you're hanging out with me today. I appreciate you. I do. All right, y'all, listen. Coming up, I'm going to tell you some things you need to know. But you definitely need to know how you can get your Wine on the River tickets. You can get them at my double.

0: 70 WDIA, the heart and soul of Memphis. Hey, everybody, playing the best songs in the world up in here. On the way, I'm going to give you some birthdays. I got them coming up. One Nation Under a Groove. You make sure you stick around for the Funkadelics, okay? All right. And, you know, I got to tell you all some things that's going on around here. Yep, Dolly Parton has passed away. Yeah, she died, and her family announced it on social media. Y'all, Dolly was 80 years of age. The beloved country music icon died peacefully in Nashville, Tennessee. Yep, today. Her death was confirmed to fans via a video posted on her social media accounts on Tuesday. It was her nephew saying, he was also the head of her security, too, for more than two decades. Yep, he said, with sadness, he was sharing that news. Mm-mm-mm. And you guys, a man has been charged in a Cordova shooting that left a woman injured on Monday. David Ekenvaris, who's 23, was charged with aggravated assault. His bond has been set at $75,000. He's scheduled to appear in court on Wednesday. Deputies say they responded to that shooting with injuries in the 9200 block of Pinkerton Lane. It happened around 2:15 a.m. When they arrived, they said they found a woman lying on the sidewalk near the home suffering from a gunshot wound to the leg. She was taken to the hospital in non-critical condition. And the city of Memphis is partnering with local organizations to develop a $100,000 assistance plan for those impacted by the weekend storm. The city administration and the city council are teaming up with the United Way of the Mid-South to help families hit the hardest by that storm. We'll keep you updated on that one. Thank you to Mayor Young and the city council. All right, those are some things you need to know.
1: 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Continuing the celebration of Hall of Fame radio talk show host Bev Johnson's anniversary celebration that began in 1976, it was a highly competitive year with a total of 29 singles that reached number one, but there were only two R&B acts reaching number one twice, as Earth, Wind & Fire reached the top spot with the singles Sing a Song and Get Away. And Natalie Cole was continuing her meteoric rise as she reached number one with both Inseparable and Sophisticated Lady. Other singles reaching number one was Tyrone Davis with Turning Point, The Rubber Band Man by The Spinners, and the second single in history to reach platinum status, The Manhattans with Kiss and Say Goodbye. 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I'm R&B historian Tyrone Dubois for Bev Johnson and the Heart and Soul of Memphis 1070 WDIA.
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Hey, everybody. Let's get these birthdays for today. One Nation under a groove. I got Carl Carlton on the way, too. Kale Mitchell, happy birthday to him. Blair Underwood. You know, I hear Blair Underwood could be headed to Memphis anytime. Shock G, happy birthday to Althea Gibson. And locally, Patrick Johnson, Tamika Abram, Mary Fields, Cynthia.

say, everybody, I am Stormy with you. So glad they're here with me today. I do appreciate you. I do. Yes, you better get out and see it. Hattie Lou Theater. Speak Salvation. Speak.

0: 70 WDIA, the heart and soul of Memphis. Hey, everybody, I'm Stormy. It is time for me to get up out of here, but I've enjoyed y'all today. Thank you for being here with me, sending you love and hugs. I am. All right, y'all, listen, you got to make sure that you stay here because we got more good music on the way for you. And definitely be here in the morning. Stan Bell is on this radio 6 to 10. Bev Johnson is on 11 to 1. And I'm back with you 3 to 7 on 1070 WDIA, the heart and soul of Memphis. Amen. Thank y'all for hanging out with us the way that you do. You know we appreciate you, right? All right, I am going to take you back to Oprah Winfrey's show, that time that Maya Angelou was on the show.
1: I read, God loves me. And he said, read it again. I said, God loves me. He said, read it again. Read it again. And finally, I said, God loves me. It still humbles me that this force, which made leaves and fleas and stars and rivers and you, loves me. Me, Maya Angelou. It's amazing. I can do anything and do it well. Any good thing, I can do it. That's why I am who I am. Yes, because God loves me and I'm amazed at it. And grateful for it.
0: That is good. Maya Angelou. Woo. She was in tears back in the day when she said that on Oprah Winfrey's show. Yeah, man. I'm Stormy. It's time for me to get out of here. We're 1070 WDIA, the heart and soul of Memphis. God bless you. I don't know what tomorrow holds, but I do know who holds tomorrow.
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